0: Rolling Stones have levelled with their 60s rivals The Beatles for number one albums after their latest record, Foreign Tongues, shot to the top of the UK charts. The band's 25th studio album was released on July 10 and features guest contributions from Paul McCartney, The Cure's Robert Smith and Red Hot Chili Peppers drummer Chad Smith. The Rolling Stones and The Beatles now both have 15 number one albums. And now for a look at the weather. Showers along the state's north coast, mostly sunny elsewhere. In Sydney's weather, mostly sunny today with a slight chance of a shower. A top of 19 degrees. Looking ahead, tomorrow will be top of 19 as well, partly cloudy, 19 on Monday. And right now it's 14 degrees on the coast of Sydney, 16 degrees in the city's west. ABC News.
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Good morning to you. Our final hour together here on this Saturday, July 18. Coming up, see, I'm concentrating on my breath after listening to Brad Levy, making sure I'm breathing properly. There's going to be a lot of breath control and a tick, because coming up, prepare for this.

0: Perfect breath control there, courtesy of Justin Bodie, one of the great bagpipers, not just of this region, but of this nation, and it would appear internationally, because Justin is but one of two local musicians heading to the other side of the world to perform at the prestigious Royal Edinburgh Military Tattoo. So, Justin, you just heard there, a friend of the show, and he doesn't know it, but he is our Edinburgh Tattoo correspondent. He's done that in the past. He'll be doing it again in a few weeks. The pay's terrific too, and the conditions of being our Edinburgh Tattoo correspondent. We fly them there first class. Anyway, we'll negotiate that later. The other person joining us is Tennille Johnston. So they're both heading over to Edinburgh, in Tennille's case, heading to the tattoo for the first time. However, before they head off, Justin and Tennille, it sounds like a 70s band. Justin and Tennille are here for Saturday sessions. Also this hour, we get a postcard from the Bay from tourism leader Frank Future, who tells us how 1,500 or more people will tomorrow on the beach at Fingal Bay form up into a human whale.
1: It's about the length of a football field, about 100 metres long, and we just squeeze everyone in, and you get to choose the part of the whale that you might want to be in. You could be in the blowhole or up the tail end or in the mouth.
0: I wonder which part of the whale I'd want to be in. Frank tells us which part he's going to be in when he sends us that postcard from the Bay in about half an hour's time. Cara returns with her What's On list, and we'll wrap up the show by letting our hair down, at least at the back, because we're going to find out about a heat in the town where this all began. Curry, curry. Yes, we're talking mullet fest. I'd love to have a mullet. Incapable these days. Anyway, we'll find out about it at least. That's all coming up here on 1233 ABC Newcastle and ABC Upper Hunter.
2: Weather.
0: Partly cloudy day. I was just getting my breath work right before I said this. Partly cloudy, a medium chance of showers, most likely in the late morning. Light winds becoming south to southeasterly, 15 to 25 kilometres an hour in the morning. Daytime maximum temps between 14 and 19. Nobby's Weebagamba 15, Paterson 13.4, Scone 13. See, normally, if it was just me doing the weather, it'd be like, Scone 13, Paterson 13. No, Cara does the weather. Cara's precise. 13.4 for Paterson, Scone 13. I bet it's not even 13. She probably just got lazy there. Murrurundi Gap, 9 degrees. Nelson Bay, 16.3 degrees. Swansea, betwixt, just looking at Cara's face, between the lake and the sea, 17 degrees. I'm in trouble again. If you want to tell me what's happening in your neck of the woods, please do so. 0487 99 1233. By the way, also this hour, we're going to find out about a commemorative service to honour those who were lost at the Battle of Fromelles 110 years ago on the Western Front. The First World War took more than 60,000 young Australian men's lives, but this 24-hour period in this horrific battle took so many lives. It is considered the darkest day in Australia's history for sheer loss of life, for the profound sense of grief that was felt back here in Australia as a result of this one day on the battlefields on the other side of the world. 110 years on, we will remember them. And there will be a service tomorrow that we'll find out about on this show when we speak to acclaimed and much admired military historian David Dial later on. So that's all coming up right here on the show. Traffic-wise, nothing to tell you. How good is that? Which means we have more time for bagpipes rather than me playing traffic themes. We can talk Edinburgh and listen to bagpipes. Before we hear from Justin and Tennille, here's the sports. Strangers on a Track.

0: The Sports. I love that band out of Melbourne from the late 70s, early 80s. Strangers on a Train there. From Strangers on a Train to a good bagpiping friend here in the studio, along with a new friend. We'll meet them both for Saturday sessions. Up next.
1: Jenny Margent.
2: There's been a second positive case of H5 bird flu in the Hunter. Dr. Joanne Coombe is the state's chief vet.
3: 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Record the event and report.
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4: The Saturday Sessions.
0: The ring of the acoustic guitar, which means it is Saturday Sessions time, but you're not going to hear any ringing of acoustic guitars today. Instead, you're going to hear this.

0: Hey, your ears are going to transport you to Scotland. You're already there, aren't you? Thanks to our two guests today on Saturday Sessions, one of whom you just heard, Justin Bodie, who is a bagpiper extraordinaire and a veteran of the Royal Edinburgh Military Tattoo. Mr. Bodie, lovely to see you. How are you?
1: G'day, Scott. I'm well. How are you?
0: Very well, thank you. Also joining us is Tennille Johnston, who is about to go to Edinburgh for the very first time. G'day.
2: Hi, Scott. Thanks for having me.
0: Thank you for coming on in. Where's your bagpipe?
2: I actually play a tenor drum. I don't play the bagpipes.
0: Yes, and you very wisely thought, I'm not bringing drums in here.
2: Correct.
0: Mm-hmm. So how long have you guys been working musically? Have your paths crossed, or is it this military tattoo that you're both about to go to that has brought you together?
1: No, we're both in the United Mine Workers pipe band together. So, I've known Tennille for about a year and a half now.
2: Yeah, a year and a half.
1: Yeah, something like that. Yeah.
0: What's he like as a bagpiper?
2: He's pretty good. No, he's pretty good. He's a bit. He's a bit like my band dad, if I'm honest.
1: Oh, wow.
2: He always takes care of me.
0: And does he order you around? Does he rouse at you like a band dad?
2: Yeah, goes with the job. Yeah.
0: Oh, really?
2: Wow. Yeah. Oh, no, he's pretty good. One of our very first conversations when I first joined the miners was as soon as I knew that Justin had done the tattoo,
0: yeah,
2: I made a beeline for him. You know, tell me all about it. What's that experience like? I want to do that one day.
0: Is that right? You held the dream of going to
2: Edinburgh? Yeah. Yeah, correct. Yeah, that was my dream.
0: Wow. We'll talk more about that in a tick. So what's this person here like as a drummer, Mr. Bodie?
1: Oh, she's very good at what she does. Very cool and collected and holds herself well. And when she was auditioning for the tattoo, I had the opportunity to do Brisbane and Auckland as well. I was asked to do that. And I was talking to Michael Hay, which is one of our band leaders for the tattoo pipes and drums. And he said, Justin, I've had a few members of the miners pipe band sort of put in a request and an audition. And I said, well, look, mate, you won't go wrong with Tennille. I said, she's very hardworking and she will get the job done and she will fit right in with the band. And what I didn't know was Claire out of her band actually auditioned as well while I was actually in Brisbane and Auckland. And I come back and went, oh, Claire's in as well. So,
0: so there's three heading from
1: there's
0: the
1: actually
0: Hunter.
1: Four of us.
0: Four from the Hunter.
1: Yep.
0: How good is that?
2: Yeah, it's great.
0: We're taking over Scotland.
2: We are.
1: A little bit.
0: Oh, we sound like the English.
1: Sassenachs.
0: So it sounds like one thing. Oh, I'm going to apply for Edinburgh. I imagine it's a lot more arduous than that and a lot more difficult because we're talking about the premium event of this kind anywhere on the globe. So, Tennille, you've got first-hand experience at this. What was the process like to be selected?
2: Yeah, well, to be honest, I didn't think I was going to get in. So it still feels a little bit surreal, and I'm sure it's probably going to still feel surreal until I'm there, I think. But at the end of last year, the applications opened, and I think there was around about 6 to 8 weeks that we had to do an application.
0: And what does that involve?
2: So it was an audition. So basically we had to submit an online application to say why we wanted to do it, what the interest was, you know, what we think we're going to gain out of it, and then do an audition. And part of that audition was, I think it was around about 7 minutes of playing.
0: Mm-hmm.
2: And so for me as a drummer, I was given a recording of someone playing the pipes and basically had to determine, okay, well, where am I going to hit the drum in there and what kind of flourishing am I going to do, which is where I twirl my fluffy drumsticks in the air. And there was all these instructions, like you have to halt at the end of the first part and then you have to quick march here, transition into slow march here, mark time at this part.
0: So it's not just the music.
2: It wasn't just the music. No. There was the marching component as well. So it was a lot of work for me to actually create what we would call a drum score, so listening to the music and writing down how I think I could play that and then determining what flourishing I'll put in there. I did a lot of research on what flourishing they'd done in the tattoo previously so I could replicate that, and then actually performing that and getting that to a stage where I could then audition that and submit that to them and be happy with that. So there was a lot of work even just in the audition component. It was my first time applying. I never thought that I would get in on my first time, and I was okay with that. I was just going to apply, see if I could get some feedback, find out what I need to improve on and then reapply the following year.
0: Can you remember the reaction when you found out you had been selected?
2: I do. I actually burst into tears. I was so overwhelmed with emotion. The email came through. It was about 4:30 a.m., yeah. I think.
1: I was on my way to work and they delayed the announcements coming out for 2 weeks. And here I am having a coffee early in the morning doing a Saturday shift. I'm up at 4 o'clock in the morning, get this message from Tennille going, well, they've broken their promise again. This is no good. And I went, just be patient. It'll come through today for sure. And just as I pulled into the gate for work, I saw the email come up for me and I just sent her a message, check your email. And I'm thinking, oh, please get in. I don't want to just get in on my own. It's going to be really bad. And she come back with the most amazing message and I just thought, I'm so proud that she's going to do this with me. So, yeah.
0: Without buying into, obviously, messages.
1: Yep.
0: In essence, what did she say to you?
1: she goes, I can't believe it. I've made it in. And I said, that is awesome. And I was so grateful that she did it, got in, because I thought, if she doesn't get in and I'm going, how am I going to handle this?
0: Well, fuel crisis averted.
1: Yeah, it was very good.
0: You're a veteran. What number is this for you? For
1: this is my fourth Embra tattoo in a row.
0: Okay. Yep. Nonetheless, when that email came through in the wee hours, in the early hours of the morning, can you recall what you felt?
1: Just proud that I get to do it again. It's such a privilege to be there and marching over out of the castle onto the drawbridge on the Esplanade. It never gets old for me. I just think of the past and I think of all the military pipers before me that have done it from all the famous Scottish regiments, and I get to go and do it again. I never lose sight of it. It's and with the new creative director this year, we're allowed to actually come onto the Esplanade and meet people as they're coming in. So I met some fellow Novocastrians, which was great to see some Novocastrians there. And, you're seeing people come in and the expression on their face and what it means to be there. Like, it's a bucket list for them to be there, but they don't know what it's like for us to be there. It's even more important to march out to have 9,000 people a night. And as I said to Tennille just before we came on there, I said, you'll be surprised when you march out of the castle, because the stadium is built, they're right on top of you. You've got nowhere to hide.
0: And how big's the ensemble who are marching out through those gates? How big is this international band?
1: Yeah, the Embra Tattoo Pipes and Drums is its own identity, and there's 80 of us.
0: Okay, from all around the world?
1: All around the world. So pipers and drummers audition from all around the world. So not only did she audition for herself, she auditioned from drummers all around the world and she got in as well.
0: Awesome.
1: So,
0: more power.
1: But when the mass pipes and drums come out with all the military pipes and drums, you're looking at 240 of us in total. That's awesome.
0: What a sight, what a sound, what a din.
1: Yeah.
0: Can you imagine? Well, you're about to find out.
2: I'm about to find out.
0: You are going to find out. And in your case, Justin, you are marching in the footsteps of your grandfather.
1: Yeah, I am.
0: And for your grandfather in many ways.
1: Yeah. I had a gentleman at work come up the other day, goes, I didn't realise you were famous. And I said, what are you talking about? He said, I'm reading a book from Scott Bevan at the moment and you're mentioned in it. I didn't know your grandfather was in the Steelworks Brass Band. I said, no, and they won the Empire Championships. I went over there in 1924. So, you know, I look at the legacy that was handed to me, not only from my grandfather, but my mother and my father play bagpipes. And like Mum said to me this morning, she goes, I had to submit a really difficult piece of music into the tattoo and only selected pipers get to do that. And I was determined to do it. And my mate in Scotland goes, I can't get my fingers around that quick. It's got to be played at 160 beats a minute.
0: That's fast.
1: And I thought, I'm going to nail this. And I did. And I submitted the video. And I said to Mum, I said, look, I'm 55 next Tuesday and I'm out doing blokes in their 30s. And my father just saying old age and treachery will always overcome youth and skill. So maybe he was right. But, you know, to submit that video yesterday was a huge weight off my mind. And Mum said, you might have started playing at the pipes at 8, but you knew all the lessons in a rink by 18 months because you heard it all with your father teaching other pipers. So
0: isn't that beautiful?
1: It's definitely in the blood.
0: And you carry all of that across the oceans to Edinburgh.
1: It's very proud to be there, mate.
0: Yeah, absolutely. Tennille, how long have you been a drummer? How did you get into drumming? Did you do it to annoy your parents?
2: No, not like that, actually. Would you believe it? I have only been playing for 3 years.
0: Really?
2: Yeah. So I have always watched, you know, the Anzac parades. And a few years back, I was watching the Newcastle Anzac March. And I just thought, isn't it sad to think that maybe there'll be a time when we come to an Anzac March and there won't be pipe bands, because most people in pipe bands are really old and that tradition might end. So I thought, if people don't start joining pipe bands, you know, that tradition will die. So I thought, well, I'm going to take one for the team and the community and go and join a pipe band.
0: That's
2: wonderful. So, yeah, a couple months later, I was at Aberdeen Highland Games and I just strolled up to a local pipe band and said, hey, I want to join you. How can I do that?
0: But no experience at drumming.
2: No experience. No musical experience whatsoever. And a lot of people don't actually know, but pipe bands are free to get lessons from. So if you've ever thought about playing the bagpipes or a snare drum or a tenor drum, just find a local band and join them, because we always want new players. But yeah.
1: Especially if you want to annoy the neighbours.
0: Yeah, that's a good point. And how lovely that your motivation was to keep alive a tradition to carry the past into the future. That is extraordinary.
2: So that was what inspired me to join a pipe band, and then I quickly fell in love with it. It's very challenging. It's a bit like learning a new language, having to learn how to read music. But once I was in a pipe band, I thought, okay, well, I want to set my sights on the tattoo. But it was just a pipe dream. I honestly never thought that that would...
0: I see what you did there.
2: Yeah, pun intended. But I didn't think that would happen for me, and I definitely didn't think it would happen for me on my first time applying or within 3 years of playing. So there is an element of imposter syndrome, but I think that's pushing me to work really hard in my practices to prove to myself that I deserve to be there.
0: You deserve to be there. One question, though. As you were talking about really old people being in pipe bands, I cannot but help wonder why you just kept looking at Justin.
2: Believe it or not, he's not the oldest in pipe bands.
1: No, I wasn't.
0: To be carrying as well the pride of a region, you're each carrying the pride of your family, your loved ones.
1: Yeah.
0: You're carrying tradition, Tennille, as you just mentioned, to keeping a tradition alive. You are very much carrying tradition, Justin.
1: Yeah.
0: To be carrying the pride of a region which nurtured pipe bands, which nurtured these bands at collieries that are so much a part of who we are, a part of the soundtrack of who we are. What's that mean to you?
1: To me, it's like you look at the past and you see all the old photos, especially on Carol Duncan's Lost Newcastle page. You see pictures of pipe bands up there and what it represented, and most collieries in the Hunter area had pipe bands. Mm. In England, it was brass bands. Mm. So that tradition carries on. You'd be surprised how big the Scottish community is in Newcastle and the Hunter. So it's very forged. It really is, and it's a very proud culture. And when I play pipes, I feel like I'm touching the past. Yeah,
0: that's beautiful for you, Tennille, to be carrying this region to Edinburgh?
2: Yeah, I think it's really special to be able to go. And like Justin said, there's four of us going from the area. So to have four of us there representing Newcastle, representing local pipe bands is huge. And I mean, this is my first time, so I don't know if that's happened before, but I'd imagine that it's pretty uncommon for four people from the one region to go.
0: Yeah.
2: So that's just so special to be able to represent Newcastle on that world stage.
0: And finally, before we get Justin to play us out, one quick question by way of preparation for Edinburgh. Do you drink whiskey?
2: I have dabbled, but I think I'll drink a little bit more being over there. So, yeah, definitely not opposed to being in the crew bar after the show and enjoying a drink or two.
1: I showed her photos of the cast bar and videos. She's hooked.
0: And can we phone you once more and inveigle you to be our Edinburgh correspondent?
1: About 2 o'clock in the morning, that keeps me sane.
0: It keeps you off the whiskey.
1: A little bit.
0: No. Do you mind playing us out? What are you going to play for us?
1: I'll think of something. What am I going to do?
0: Okay. What'd you play at the start?
1: That was Athol Hollander's. Actually, you started the show with Sandy's New Chanter, so I will finish the show with Sandy's New Chanter.
0: That's
1: I woke everyone up
0: live
1: this morning at 6 o'clock this morning, went, you cheeky bugger, you've done it again. Folks, he makes me do it. He really does. He's a cruel man. So when it's 6 o'clock in the morning, he goes, Justin, play your bagpipes, we'll just wake up the whole of Hunter region. He makes me do it.
0: So Tennille Johnston, first time in Edinburgh, and Justin Bodie, who you're about to hear. This is why he gets selected year after year on the bagpipes here for Saturday Sessions.

0: Hey, that was wonderful. And short, very short.
1: Oh, I just didn't want to cut into the news time. It doesn't matter, does it?
0: Bagpipes take precedence. And if people are going, I can't get to Edinburgh to hear this, but you do this wonderful amalgam of rock and Celtic soul, and it mix it all together in your band. Tell us about the band and when people can see them.
1: My band's Highlander Celtic Rock Band Australia. That's just Highlander in Newcastle. We don't very often play in Newcastle, but we do have a gig locked in on the 17th of October at Flamingos Live, which is the old King's Theatre or Lazotte's, where we want to go with that. And to get tickets there, you can either have a meal and a show or just the show. You just go to flamingos.live and book your tickets there, and I'd love to see you come along and see what I do with the rest of the guys in my band.
0: The Celtic rock is fantastic.
1: It's lots of fun.
0: Ran into your guitarist the other day. Dave
1: Hollis.
0: Yeah. I was talking to Dave.
1: Oh, yeah,
0: he's a superb guitarist.
1: Yeah, he is. And I only spoke to him the other day, and he said, oh, you're actually going to be flying over the top of me when you leave. I said, where are you going? Because I'm going to Sri Lanka on the weekend. Okay. So, yeah, we're all jet setting around at the moment, which is great. So, yeah.
0: Good on you. And, Tennille, above all, what are you expecting, even though you can't imagine what lies ahead?
2: Well, I mean, I've heard from Justin and from others that have done it before that nothing tops the feeling of marching out through the drawbridge and just playing to 9,000 people with, like Justin said, 240 people playing the mass pipes and drums.
0: Yeah.
2: And I'm just so looking forward to that feeling, but also looking forward to marching down and then turning around and then seeing the castle there. I went to Edinburgh December 2024, which was when I set my sights on the tattoo, and I just stood in front of the castle thinking, I can't wait for that day when I get to be here. So I think that first night when I'm there and that's happening, I think there'll be some tears at just the pride and the joy of having, you know, achieved my dream and making it come true.
0: Good for you.
1: I'll get a selfie with her when she's crying, mate. It'll be all good.
0: Thank you to both of you for coming on in. Thank you for carrying a part of the hunter and the hunter's tradition over the seas to the Royal Edinburgh Military Tattoo. Have a wonderful time. And be careful of that whiskey.
1: Been a pleasure, Scott.
2: Thanks, Scott.
1: Thanks very much.
0: Justin Bodie, Tennille Johnston, among four hunter people representing us at the Royal Edinburgh Military Tattoo. How good is that? Up next, we get a postcard from the Bay, courtesy of Frank Future.
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5: A postcard from the Bay.
0: Well, this week's postcard from the Bay comes from tourism leader. He's the skipper and the boss of Imagine Cruises. And he's the birthday boy, Frank Future. Happy birthday and hello.
6: Thank you, Scott. Thank you very much.
0: Feeling a year younger, mate?
6: Well, I'm still kicking, and I'm very happy, and I managed to have a day off for my birthday. The weather god decided it was time I didn't go out to sea, so he kept me at home, and we've had a wonderful holiday. We've had lots of people up here and so many whales passing along our coast. And the day before yesterday when I was out, we have four whales all breaching at the same time, and it was spectacular.
0: In addition to all the whales migrating, there will be one more big whale in the Port Stephens area come Sunday, come tomorrow.
6: That's it. It's we're going to have on Sunday this amazing making of the outline of a giant humpback, and we've had up to 1,600 people on Fingal Beach near the surf club over the last few years. This has been an annual event, and it began, I think, 16, 17 years ago when we were trying to draw attention to the fact that whaling was going to restart on Australia's East Coast humpbacks. And so we wanted to get the community involved in making a whale so that we could draw attention to the fact that these are Australia's humpbacks, and no one should be killing our humpbacks, especially as they've become a very important part of our tourism industry along the coast, both coasts, actually, of Australia, the West and East Coast. So, yes, it will begin around people start mobilising. There'll be a few stands and organisations like hockey and orca, but there'll be lots of things to see and talk to. And then at about 11:30, we get out on the beach, and one of our local surveyors has outlined with me the whale, and we all go and stand there and make this gigantic whale. And then the drone goes up, and we get a shot at midday, 12 o'clock, of the giant whale.
0: So just how big is this human whale? How many humans create the outline of the whale?
6: We have squeezed in 1,800 once before. And it's about the length of a football field, about 100 metres long. And we just squeeze everyone in, and you get to choose the part of the whale that you might want to be in. You could be in the blowhole or up the tail end or in the mouth. And then we all wave at 12 and the drone goes up. And actually, the drone usually goes up a bit before. So it likes to take the pictures of everyone running into the whale and forming it. And then that'll be loaded up online. But it's open to everybody. So it begins 10 o'clock. Register in, preferably, but even if you don't register, you're still welcome. And it's at the Fingal Surf Club.
0: Which part of the whale do you run towards, Frank? What part of the whale are you?
6: Well, I'm in the middle with the megaphone running around. And then when it starts to go, I usually, well, it looks like I'm a barnacle on the side of the whale in the middle somewhere, but I try and get at the eyeball or the blowhole. I belong to a cute little running group here called the Hash House Harriers, and we all get a funny name. And I'm called Blowhole in the Hash House Harriers.
0: Well, it makes sense.
6: I should stand in the blowholes.
0: Given it started all those years ago as a protest, in effect, against whaling, the whaling, at least in our waters, have stopped. Why do you still do it?
6: Well, I think Port Stephens were pretty much the first people to start whale watching in New South Wales. And I thought, well, New South Wales, you know, we should be watching whales. So we kicked it off here back in 95. And now, of course, just about everywhere up and down both coasts is offering whale watching cruises. And so it's become a very important part of our tourism industry, and young folk are able to get jobs, and even older folk like myself. So,
0: hang on, now remember, you're 21, you just turned 21. Come on, that's your birthday. In celebrating this, in celebrating the whale migration, in celebrating the joy of watching whales, what also comes out of this human whale? How does it form a sense of camaraderie, of community among all of those joining together to create this big human whale?
6: That's it. It really is that respect for nature. And one of the things I was always very supportive and impressed with, the Warami people here, which is our local mob of Aboriginal folk, they were very custodial, as most Aboriginal groups were around Australia. And people that have moved to Port Stephens to live, I found, have adopted that custodial nature. And it's about looking after nature, because if we don't look after it, it can't really look after itself. And of course, in a world where almost daily you hear about some, you know, terrible disaster, the plastics in the water, we've lost so many migratory pelagic seabirds that come down to Australia to breed. And a lot of them, when they're autopsied dead on the beach, have got just guts full of plastic, as also turtles and whatnot. And it's a sad fact that we humans aren't always very custodial about things, and particularly the plastics and whatnot. It is a constant reminder that I think a celebration of the fact that the recovery of the whale population, and you probably remember that, you know, back in the 70s and 80s, you hardly ever saw a whale because there really weren't any. The whalers had pretty much decimated them to just a handful. So it is one thing in the environment that we've done by stopping whaling that has given us a bit of hope in a way for our planet. So I think your question about, you know, what does it signify these days, even though there is no whaling in the Southern Ocean anymore, thankfully, but it is that joy of that we have done something at least that has

0: Usually it takes 1,000 just to make the outline. It's a great thing. Come early and get a park out there, and there's lots of fun, and the coffee will be flowing there too. So
1: there you go. So Sunday, 10 a.m. on the beach at Fingal Bay to form that human whale, and everybody going, don't forget to also sing Happy Birthday to Frank. Hey, Frank, love yarning with you, mate.
0: Thank you, Scott. Good on you, mate.
1: And we'll have another postcard from the bay next week. But up next, we remember the Battle of Fromelles, 110 years on, and the awful casualties that occurred there, including the loss of young hunter lives. After David Bowie, Heroes.

The extraordinary David Bowie, with the title track of the album he recorded in Berlin, Heroes, which is somewhat fitting for what we're about to talk about. We're talking war. During the First World War, Australia lost more than 61,000 lives. Think about that. Think about it more than the number. Think about 61,000 young men never to return to a country of fewer than 5 million at that time. Imagine that hole that was left in households, in communities, in this young nation. And on that vast canvas of loss and grief, no battle, no time was more devastating than during the Battle of Fromelles on the Western Front in 1916. In just 24 hours,

0: more than 5,500 Australian soldiers were casualties, and nearly 2,000 of them were killed in 24 hours. And among those who died were Hunter soldiers. So 110 years on, the fallen at Fromelles will be remembered with a commemorative service in Newcastle at a deeply symbolic site for this region. To tell us about it, we're joined by acclaimed military historian and author David Dial. David, good to speak with you.
1: Good morning, Short, and good morning, listeners.
0: Through the statistics I just gave there, I've given but a hint of the horror of Fromelles. Just how shocking was this battle in Australian military history?
1: Well, it's regarded as the darkest day in Australia's military history. 5,500 Australians killed in action, died of wounds, missing, taken prisoner. And of those, there was at least 500 Hunter Valley men fighting in that battle, of which close to 100 died.
0: So close to 100 from the Hunter died in the Battle of Fromelles?
1: Yes. These men come from places like Aberdare, East Greeter, Lambton, Merriwar, Plattsburgh, Stockton, Newcastle, Wall's End, West Wall's End, Wickham, all over the Hunter Valley, Cooks Hill.
0: Yeah, through your research, you've found out a lot about these men. Can you imagine, in fact, you can more than imagine because you've done the study into this, what impact would have this had back home to have so many lost in one hit?
1: Well, I think at least every family throughout Australia, and more so in the Hunter Valley, had someone lost or a relative lost or wounded and actually served in the First World War, the Great War. And you can just imagine that 5,500 Australians wounded or killed in action in what, 24 hours? It's a number of people of what a large country town or suburb these days. It would actually decimate communities, families. And with Fromelles, it wasn't until some months later, and in some cases years later, that they were advised that their next of kin was killed at Fromelles.
0: Goodness, yeah. I recall reading some of the entries of C.E.W. Bean, who, of course, was Australia's official war historian and was the man who helped literally get off the ground the Australian War Memorial. And he returned after the war in 1918 to the battlefields of Fromelles and was just horrified by what he saw there, even a couple of years on.
1: Yes, bleached bones and tattered khaki cloth, which was material from the men's uniforms.
0: Yeah. 110 years... Sorry, I talked over you, David.
1: No, you're right. You're right, Scott. Keep going, mate.
0: 110 years since the Battle of Fromelles, David. There's a commemorative service here in Newcastle. Can you tell us about it, where and when it will be held?
1: Yes, well, the service, tomorrow evening at 6 p.m. It's on Newcastle's now iconic Anzac Memorial Walk on the bridge. And for those people who know the memorial walk there, there's a silhouette with names inscribed, and there's 3,600 names of Hunter Valley men and women, the families who enlisted and served overseas in the First World War. And also along the walk, the battles which the ARF, or the Australian Imperial Force, took part in chronological order. And in 1916, there's a plaque there, a panel 1916, Fromelles, Pozieres, Mouquet Farm, plus others. And the small service there will be at that corner, the 1916 war corner, tomorrow evening starting at 6 p.m. Now, I organised and held a centenary service there back in 2016. We had about 30, 40, 50 people attend. And mostly they were descendants of men from the Newcastle Hunter who actually fought at Fromelles. We're hoping again for descendants to be in attendance. And we shall have a candle lit, 78 candles lit for each of those Newcastle Hunter Valley men who gave their all at Fromelles on the 19th and 20th of July 1916. Now, can I just mention here, there are other services. Of course, there's a service in Fromelles.
0: Yep.
1: and actually at the Fromelles Featherwood Military Cemetery. They'll be unveiling the headstone of a private, Leslie Roy Martin, who has a Hunter Valley connection. Now, private Leslie Roy Martin, his name was Roy, he was born at Young in New South Wales, mm-hmm. and he was living at Newtown when he enlisted on the 17th of July 1915.
0: Right.
1: His mother was living at Dairy Arm near Laguna, south of Wollumbi.
0: Goodness gracious. So,
1: the headstone being unveiled tomorrow, we have a Hunter Valley connection there with his mother living at, near Laguna. And actually, before he left Sydney, embarkation for overseas, his mother and stepfather gave him a send-off at their property at Dairy Arm.
0: Goodness gracious.
1: At Laguna.
0: David, in Fromelles and here on the Anzac Memorial Walk tomorrow at 6 p.m, beginning at 6 p.m, we will remember them, and I thank you for all you do to keep their memory alive.
1: Thank you, Scott. More work to be done.
0: Always, mate, always. David Dyle, Newcastle-based military historian and author, and does so much to ensure the past is never forgotten. Up next, we're heading to Kurri Kurri. What a place, what a town. To talk about what a hairstyle.
2: When experts speak,
3: people are looking for affordability, but there's lifestyle, there's infrastructure, and there's that connectivity back into the city.
2: When newsmakers speak,
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2: 1233 ABC Newcastle.
0: Where you are right now. Now, if you are sporting a business in the front, party in the back hairdo, then today is your lucky day. Mullet Fest, which has been running since 2018. Born in Kurri Kurri, is holding a heat in a place where it all began. And watching it all will be the person who began it all, who brought Mullet Fest to the world. Her name is Laura Johnson, and she joins us on the line. Laura, g'day.
5: Good morning. Thank you for having me.
0: Not at all. Lovely to yarn with you again. Have you seen many mullets on the streets of Kurri? Are people getting ready?
5: Absolutely, yes. There's definitely a vibe, and I think that the rain is not going to dampen our spirits today.
0: It might dampen the hair, though.
5: Look, I was actually secretly hoping that a few weekend sports might be postponed till later in the draw, so that some of our youngins can still make it today. But no, there's definitely a vibe happening at the Chelly. We're in the beer garden now. We're getting set up. We've got our PA system installed. Yep. We've got our photo booth all organised. I've seen a few costumes come through the door already. Ooh. Which is super cute. I don't want to give too much
0: all
5: away.
0: Right. Just tell us about one costume that grabbed your eye.
5: Okay, there is a little girl who would be maybe two.
0: Yeah.
5: And she has a little natural mullet, so sort of quite fine 2-year-old blonde girl hair. Mm. And she is rocking a hot pink satin like jumpsuit thing that makes her look like a little 80s rocker. And her mum's kind of scrunched the back of her hair curly and the front sort of sticking up a bit like a blonde Tina Turner, but she's in this hot pink little jumpsuit thing, rocking the very 80s vibe, and I love it.
0: Give her the prize now.
5: Tell you what, we don't even need the competition. No, we do.
0: We do need the competition. Right. Now, you were talking local talk before. You said the Chelly. So where exactly and when is this heat underway in Kurri?
5: All right, so we are kicking off at 1 o'clock today. It's not too late. We're still taking sign-ups, and we're here. The adults aren't on until 5 o'clock, so you've got plenty of time to get yourself out to Kurri.
0: Yeah.
5: And if you come to the centre of Kurri, we are at the Chelmsford Hotel, which is the pub right at the top of the hill on the roundabout opposite the police station with the Bottle Mart bottle shop at the back.
0: Gotcha.
5: You can't miss us.
0: Just look for the long lines of people with long hair at the back and very neat at the front, just walking in somewhere. And you've found Mullet Central. In 8 years, to see how much this has grown from this idea you had to help bring a bit of rejuvenation to your beloved Kurri, you must at times just shake that head of yours and maybe shake a mullet fringe or something as well at the same time.
5: I absolutely am baffled more often than not. I think that sometimes you can just get the recipe right, and I think we've never really taken ourselves too seriously. Like we're not doing it for the money. My husband and I and all our friends volunteer our time. We don't pay ourselves or anything, so we don't charge anything. We just kind of keep our like obviously you've got to pay insurance and your website and stuff. So we just

0: try and cover those sorts of costs. And the rest of it all, we just give it to charity. We give it back to people. You know, we buy cool prizes for the kids and that sort of stuff when we can. And we just have fun celebrating Australian culture. I think there's so much, there's so many things that really are serious and that really do need, you know, people to be strong and passionate and champion their causes. And then there's other times where you just actually need to have a little laugh and really just let your hair down, excuse the pun.
1: at the back.
0: And just, you know, yeah, enjoy that party in the back. Like, we, you know, obviously we have to deal with the business a little bit. But, yeah, just having that fun and that celebration of Aussie culture and just being able to laugh, it's so good.
1: Oh, it sure is. Now, there's heats all around the country and they'll all be coming together for the grand final. Tell us when that is on.
0: So the grand final will be the first Saturday in December and it will be out at Heaven Motorsport Park, which is just outside of Currie. And we can't wait to bring the best of the best from right across Australia.
1: The best of the best in mullets from right across Australia. Doesn't that paint a picture?
0: Doesn't it? What? Every time someone says to me, you know, well, what do you think? Why do you think mullets are so popular again now? I'm like, you're welcome.
1: Indeed. You've brought it back.
0: Yep, you're welcome. We've brought it back. We've celebrated it. We've, you know, broken all those stereotypes around, you know, get a haircut and get a real job. Like our contestants, they do have jobs and they work and they travel and they're good humans who care about each other and just like to have a laugh.
1: Gotta love that. Yep, and that's why exactly. I love yarning to you, Laura Johnson. Thank you. Thank you for what you've done with Mullet Fest.
0: No worries. Thank you for having me. And hopefully we'll see you at the Chelly when you get off the radio.
1: I'll get growing now at the back. I feel like I could be a winner.
0: Oh, I feel like you definitely could be.
1: Hey, can we talk towards the grand final?
0: Definitely. I would love that.
1: Sounds good. It's a date. See you later.
0: Thank you very much. Bye.
1: Bye, Laura Johnson. Isn't she a treasure? The organiser and founder of Mullet Fest, along with a lot of volunteers helping out as well. All good people. Good on you. Well done, Curry. Thanks for the texts that have come in as well. Claire Johnson from Newcastle is also a drummer playing in the Tattoo, and she is a friend of Tennille. It's so great to have young people involved, says Sandra Davis. So true. And in regard to Fromelle, I'm so grateful that the names of all the men who served from the Hunter are included at the Anzac Memorial Walk, not just those who died. My grandfather, Charles Fidler, is there, and he was lucky. He returned. He was a lovely man from Hamilton, writes Leslie in New Lambton. Thank you. We recognise and pay our respects to your grandfather as well there, Leslie, to all who served. Coming up after 11, Sport Hunter with this gentleman. Good morning, Nick Gill.
2: Good morning, Scott.
1: Hang on, let me try that one.
2: There we go. Yeah, there we go. Good morning, Scott. Wonderful show as always. Been a pleasure listening to you today.
1: Thank you, mate.
2: I'll take over very shortly with Sport Hunter. We'll obviously talk about the World Cup final, 5 a.m. Monday our time. We'll obviously talk about the Knights' heartbreaking 2-point loss last night. But one of the things I'm really excited about talking about is a couple of teenage sisters, Bella and Scarlett Crouch.
1: Yep.
2: And they are heading down to Victoria to take part in the state championships for Aussie Rules. Yep. And they are both in the same team, 14 months apart, heading down to take part in that. They're hopeful to be Sydney Swans one day in the AFLW, and I got to sit down with them and have a chat.
1: That must warm an Aussie Rules player's heart.
2: It does. I love seeing people who are passionate about their sport, whatever it is, and, you know, setting their sights high.
1: I love it. Mm. Thank you. More after 11 with your good self.
2: More after 11.
1: There'll probably be some cancellations too, I reckon, of local sport.
2: Lots of washouts already. My twins are already missing out on soccer this morning.
1: Can folk phone you and let you know so you can pass on the message if you be during Sport Hunter?
2: You know the number.
1: 0487 99 1233. And join Nick as he takes you through Sport Hunter. And that is just about it for me this week before handing over the reins to Nick. Thank you to all who have been part of the show. To Kim Wilde, 80s icon, what a joy to speak with you. Wendy Sharp, acclaimed artist, love yarning with you. To Dave Dial, just before, acclaimed historian, military historian, thank you. To Justin and Tennille, safe travels to Edinburgh for the Tattoo, and thanks for coming on in and sharing the bagpipes, clearing out our ears on a Saturday morning. Linda Ross, as always, for gardening and your contribution for Gardening Talkback. Thanks to Cara, and thank you. Until next week. It's bye-bye.

0: Gavin Coote with ABC News. Australia's special envoy to combat Islamophobia has welcomed the federal government's response to his landmark report. Aftab Malik's report was released in September last year, making 54 recommendations. Today, the government has announced its response, committing to implementing a package of measures, including a dedicated Islamophobia education task force. It is yet to confirm how many of the recommendations have not been adopted in full. Mr. Malik, who previously raised concern over how long the government has taken to respond to the report, says today is not the conclusion of the process.
1: It marks the beginning of the most important phase, translating commitments into meaningful action and continuing work in areas where agreement has not yet been reached.
0: Immigration Minister Tony Burke says the country has moved on from the White Australia policy. In an interview with far-right activist Tommy Robinson, One Nation leader Pauline Hanson singled out the end of the policy as the beginning of migration issues in Australia. Mr. Burke says he's shocked by any talk of the White Australia policy, which was formally dismantled by the Whitlam government in 1973.
2: I never thought when I entered Parliament that in my political lifetime anyone who'd been elected to Parliament would be calling for White Australia. I thought we're in a country where everybody just accepted that we had moved on and we were better because we'd moved on.
0: US President Donald Trump says he'll talk with Canadian Prime Minister Mark Carney about wildfire smoke drifting into the United States. He says the US is being invaded by, in his words, filthy, polluted and unhealthy air. More than 800 wildfires are burning in Canada, destroying entire communities. Ontario Premier Doug Ford says they're doing the best they can to contain the fires.
3: We are throwing every single resource we can. When you have 191 infernos running right across our province, we're deploying it based on the firefighters' expertise.
0: Kuwait's army says a fire has broken out at a power and desalination plant following an Iranian attack. As the US and Iran continued its trade strikes, attacks have been reported in a number of nearby countries, including Jordan, Syria, Bahrain and Kuwait. Iranian media is reporting Iran's Revolutionary Guard has targeted a commercial ship with a cruise missile, while two oil tankers exploded after transiting through a mined section of the Strait of Hormuz. Bader Al-Sayef is a professor at Kuwait University and says that despite the ongoing attacks, life in the country continues as normal.
4: Measures have been placed for the emergency backup plans concerning the energy needs, the electricity for today. Basic goods and services, everything has been activated and backed up. And as it should be, war is not the answer. And that's why they need to go back to the negotiating table as soon as possible.
0: Back home, Sydney Metro passengers are being urged to expect disruptions this weekend, with the M1 line closed as testing continues ahead of the Southwest Metro opening later this year. Replacement buses will operate between Tallawong and Chatswood, while track work will also affect parts of the Sydney Trains and Light Rail networks. Transport for New South Wales says anyone travelling this weekend should check for service changes before leaving home. And a unique music enrichment program at Canberra's National Zoo and Aquarium is giving some of its animals a chance to experience live harp music. Sarah Grebe has more.
5: Harp therapist Alison Ware has been volunteering at the zoo for the past 5 years, visiting every fortnight to perform for a variety of animals, including rhinos, lemurs, lions, and even the fish. The live performances form part of the zoo's enrichment program, with the music adapted to suit different species and their behaviour. Ware says the animals all have different musical preferences.
6: It's like humans. Some days we feel like music and some days we don't.
5: Keepers say the visits have become a welcome part of the animals' routine.
0: To the weather, showers along the state's north coast, mostly sunny elsewhere. Sydney's weather partly cloudy for the rest of the day, a top of 19 degrees. Right now it's 15 degrees on the coast, 16 degrees in the west. Looking ahead tomorrow, it's going to be partly cloudy with a top of 19 and partly cloudy and a top of 19 on Monday as well. ABC News.

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2: Hello, good morning. Welcome to Sport Hunter. Thanks as always to Scott Bevan for his wonderful Saturday breakfast show. But let's talk sport now because it's an exciting time in sport. Being at the very pointy end of the Soccer World Cup, the final taking place Monday morning, 5 a.m. our time, and just before the start of the Commonwealth Games. Plenty of local sports well into the thick of their seasons as well. And so we do have a big show ahead. We're going to talk about the World Cup, obviously, NRL, NRLW very shortly, and a marvellous pair of local teenage sisters who could be in the AFLW in a few years. Before we get into it, though, there is plenty making news in sport today, including, yes, as Scott mentioned just a few minutes ago, there's a lot of washouts happening today because of the weather. I apologise if this show is the only sport you digest today. My twins both had soccer games washed out today. I know that there's been some netballers who have been washed out very late and suffering the same fate. So hopefully, parents, that means you got a few extra minutes in a warm bed. I don't know. But, yeah, those postponed games will be scheduled for another time, probably. In the Jets camp, the Newcastle Jets, rumoured to have their eyes on a Sydney FC defender, Alex Grant. Now, he's a 32-year-old. He would bring a wealth of experience to the team and could be a solid replacement for Mark Natter, who's off to Italy. We're going to chat next week on Sport Hunter to either head coach Mark Milligan or football manager Nigel Bogard about the rebuild and how it's shaping up. I mean, interested to see this story. It was a very bad luck couple in the rugby world. Merriweather's hooker, Matt Baggs, so this takes a bit of explaining, but I'll get to it. Merriweather's hooker, Matt Baggs, tore his anterior cruciate ligament, his ACL, in May, right? Now, this is usually a 12-month turnaround after surgery to get back into it, and nothing's changed there. But if this wasn't bad enough, Matt's girlfriend, Karis O'Grady-Cousins, has also now torn her ACL, which absolutely sucks. I feel bad for her. But in an even stranger turn of events, Karis's brother, Bryn, is the one who has taken Matt's place at Merriweather. So keeping it in the family there. So good luck on their recovery over the next 12 months or so. Also, we saw just in the last 48 hours, Sonia Hornery coming out and calling for more to be done to stop vandalism at sports grounds. As someone who lives a few hundred metres away from Danger Park, the site of some dirt bikes being ridden around on there just a few weeks ago, tearing up the ground. This is something that interests me. Sonia is currently petitioning for CCTV and better fencing at key grounds being targeted by cars and other forms of vandalism on the ground, which are ruining people's games sometimes in the short term, sometimes in the fairly long term. So watch this space on that. And up next, we are going to talk Knights. When you get more tries but lose the game, it's always a tough one to swallow. That's what happened last night in the Knights. Men, we're going to get to the lowdown of what this means up next after Toto. Africa. Is it in A? Is it in B? Love the key changes in this song. You're on Sport Hunter on the ABC with Nick Gill.

0: Toto, Africa, you are on Sport Hunter on ABC. Loving that song when they squeeze the word Serengeti in there. I feel as though the lyricist was just like, I really want to get the word Serengeti in here, but can't quite squeeze it in. That's all right. I'll do it anyway. Great track, though. You are with Nick Gill. Still to come, Ned Hall is going to give us everything we need to know to sound knowledgeable before the World Cup final in New York. We are live here as well, so give us a buzz if you like at any stage, 1300 33 12 33. You can also text us 0487 99 12 33 with any thoughts you've got about sport. Maybe yours or your kid's game has been washed out this weekend. Let us know.
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0: Tomorrow, we're going to see round three of the NRLW, and it's going to see Newcastle trying to extinguish the Dragons' fire at Hunter Stadium. We are going to get to that shortly, but an absolute thriller last night. Newcastle Knights, man, nearly clawed back an 8-point deficit in the last couple of minutes to beat the fourth-place Sharks, but fell short, ending up 2018. ABC journalist and sports guru Bridget Murphy's here to talk about it. Morning, Bridget.
4: Hello, Nick.
0: How's the heart after that one last night? Last 2 minutes, there was a lot going on.
4: Yeah, it was a bit rough with my Knights fan hat on, very rough. With my footy fan hat on, as you mentioned, a very exciting game.
0: Yes.
4: Conditions really playing into that one. Pretty abysmal down there in Cronulla for both sides to manage, unfortunately. The Newcastle Knights falling short on that. But, you know, there's been a lot of discussions this morning in terms of decisions that have come into that, some of the decisions of players on the field, and also just execution on some of the crucial moments of the game.
0: Let's talk about one of them to start with. We'll start with Sharks. First Sharks try. It looked as though there was some interference with Dom Young as he was

0: flying for the ball.
1: Yeah.
0: I think it clearly got bumped while trying to catch it. I thought the catcher was supposed to be protected in these situations. What did you make of that?
1: Yeah, so basically what had happened in the lead up to this, if there was quite a high kick from the Cronulla Sharks, then there was a contest in the air. Dominic Young, of course, a very big boy, typically in those contests.
0: Yeah.
1: And Ronaldo Militalo, when they went up, before Dom Young's, his feet were probably an atom off the ground, maybe. he was what has been defined previously as not yet in contest for the ball, but he was going up to contest for the ball. Contact was made. He was bowled over before he even really, in my view at least, had a chance to make contest for the ball. So that then rendered Dominic Young unable to contest in, you know, the ruck and the struggle for the ball.
0: Yeah.
1: There was then a recovery from the Sharks and Will Kennedy went over for a try. Now, great try. I will give him that. But Dominic Young was then, because of what had happened in the exchange just seconds before, he was unable to get to his feet and potentially make a try-saving tackle. And we've seen similar instances of this throughout the season where that try would have been disallowed because of that. So I think it was quite interesting, and there has been some commentary since the game. None in the live commentary.
0: I thought that was odd. That the commentators didn't even mention
1: it. And the television networks,
0: you could see Dom on the ground, like putting his arms up in the air saying, come on.
1: So a bit interesting there. We will see if anything else is said from it. I know in the post-match press conference, Justin Holbrook was asked about it, and he kind of said, yeah, I don't think it's a try. But he also said, you know, I've got my red and blue glasses on, so of course I didn't want that to be a try. So a bit of a unfortunate one for the Knights there. I think they were a bit unlucky with that. But it doesn't excuse that they just didn't have a consistent night on the park.
0: Well, that's true. I mean, getting more tries and losing the game is always a disappointing night, which brings us to Kalyn Ponga's night, who, like he had a really solid night everywhere except for in front of goal. So, what's going to happen here? Do you think Justin Holbrook takes him out early in training today, gets a little bit of goal shooting practice?
1: I mean, he is one of the best kickers in the comp, really. Yeah. When he's on, he's on.
0: Yeah.
1: And as you mentioned, across the park, he was phenomenal. Scored a try, set up, was integral to many of the others. Mm. But just had an abysmal night with the conversions. As I mentioned, conditions were tough, but he only slotted one from four. Now, Nico Hines on the other side of the pitch had a fantastic night on the boot, and that clearly proved the difference. So I don't think Kalyn needs more kicking training. He is the best kicker in the team. I mean, Sandon Smith is, of course, another option that is available to the Knights, who is very, very strong and is sort of the second string kicker. You know, maybe if Kalyn's confidence had been rattled the second time over, maybe he should have handed over the tee. But
0: it would be hard to argue that, though, because he got the one. The only one that he did get for the night was the real clutch moment where they really needed it. So it would be hard to say it was a confidence issue.
1: But the Knights kick coaches, none other than Daryl Halligan, a fantastic kicker of the history book. So I think it was just one of those simple things that it was an off night for Kalyn.
0: Yeah, okay. Now, do you think this game proves that the Knights are a real top four contender because of how close they got? Or do you think because, other than round nine against the Rabbitohs, they haven't beaten a top four side, that it moves them further away from that reality?
1: I think the problem with the Knights at the moment is every game's a close one. We've seen in the last few weeks that even when they have recorded wins, it's been scrappy.
0: Yeah.
1: There's been some occasions where they've been down at the break and they've had to really fight to win it, or vice versa. They've had a comfortable lead and have fumbled and have had to really hold on. So while I think I would say the Knights are comfortable in the goal of playing finals, I believe they'll finish inside the top eight.
0: Yeah.
1: The top four, they need to change something. They're not playing consistent 80 minutes and they need to not let these tight games slip. Now, how you do that, what is stopping them from doing that, differs from game to game. You know, you see some games where one thing is a problem and then the next game they fix that, but something else crops up. Or, you know, of course, there has been some outs with injury. I think we've seen really the impact of no Jacob Saifidi in the last few weeks.
0: Yep.
1: So with top four still definitely tangible, But things need to change.
0: Yeah, and it could be tough too with the rest of the games this weekend. They could drop as low as eighth.
1: Yeah, it's that midway of the ladder is so tight.
0: It's tight at the moment. And just before we get to NRLW, Mark Milligan was at training this week. What on earth was going on there?
1: Well, Justin Holbrook, I think he's been wining and dining everyone in kind of Newcastle sport from the sound of it, or people who have been visiting. He said that he'd had a coffee with Eddie Jones while he was in town for the rugby.
0: Yeah, right.
1: But he invited Mark Milligan, the Newcastle Jets head coach, in to tonight's headquarters. Of course, World Cup fever. We're currently in the midst of it. Mark Milligan knows a thing or two about going to a World Cup. Mm-hmm. And earlier this week, Justin Holbrook said, you know, sportsman to sportsman and leader to leader, it's really important for his boys to hear what success sounds like. And the Jets, of course, last season had a spectacular season and are getting prepared to play international football in the coming months with the Asia Champions Elite, which we should, by the way, an aside, be getting the draw for either today or tomorrow, potentially. So, I think a fantastic idea to bring someone of Mark Milligan's caliber in who knows, you know, how to consistently win things.
0: Yeah, it's such a translatable skill.
1: Exactly.
0: Okay, let's turn our attention to NRLW. Knights taking on the Dragons, of course, tomorrow. Both teams coming into the game 1-1 draws. The Knights have been on the road so far.
1: Mm.
0: For the first two games.
1: Yeah, again. This happened last season.
0: Yes. But the Knights stepping into it as favourites. What does that come down to, do you think?
1: I think a lot of the experience that sits within the Knights that is also, I find, I mean, we haven't seen the girls at home so far this season, but I find that some of the Knights' experienced heads like your Yasmin Meeks, your Olivia Higgins, they really do aim up another level at home. Not saying that they underperform when they're away, but, you know, when you've got that extra few days to be around home to prepare and not having to budget in travel and things like that, it does make a difference in the girls' game because a lot of these women, as we say so frequently, are also holding down jobs and things like that. So a home game is clutch. And I think as well that there's been some confidence from the players who have been asked to step up with the Knights. The young fullback Lucy Spain, of course, made her debut pretty surprisingly. The Knights had to ask for an exemption to the development rules to bring her up because Lillianne White, the kind of first choice fullback or one of the first choice fullbacks aside from Botel Vetti-Welsh, has unfortunately injured herself, a syndesmosis injury. So Lucy Spain, I think there was some concern, you know, the inexperience coming in, but she has absolutely performed so far. So I think that's where the Knights will have the edge in this one tomorrow.
0: Yep.
1: Dragons, though, as you mentioned, similar story to the Knights. They do have a lot of experience. Henneth Southwell, for instance, known to this region very well.
0: Yes.
1: So I think it's going to be a tight one. I'll go the Knights purely for that home ground advantage.
0: So where do you think it's going to be won and lost then?
1: Oh, I think, you know, the Knights, they do have their forward pack really ironed out and very strong. Yasmin Meeks is the leader there. She is spectacular, one of the best second rowers in the game. And the likes of Taylor Prettibon as well, I think, will be particularly important for this game. The Dragons have a lot of strike power in their outside backs. So to be able to read that and lock those attacking threats down who they often float out to the edge but then come back through the middle, I think will be really important. And that's the job of a good forward pack.
0: Now, Knights men didn't break I think, 12 or 14-year hoodoo at Shark Park last night. But the Dragons haven't had a back-to-back win since 2022 in NRLW. Do you think that this is something that is mentioned in either camp, these sort of statistics, or is this something that is just things like us as media pundits like to mention?
1: I think it's more a media thing. Yeah. I don't think it's up on the whiteboards, you know, in the in the pre-game meetings from the coaches.
0: Yeah, yeah.
1: But I think, you know, we do hear from players that things like that are on their mind when they go into big games. So, which may be our fault a little bit by getting it into their brains. But, you know, all of those sorts of things, they have to be broken. A lot of people talk about, you know, no team has ever won the comp outside of the top four. One day that's going to break.
0: Yeah,
1: it could
0: yeah.
1: be this season. So I think a lot of players, they kind of egg themselves on when they hear those sorts of unfortunate stats.
0: Yeah, okay. All right, and George Roach back from suspension.
1: Yes,
0: so
1: huge
0: Kira Dibb going back to 5'8". How much of a difference do you think that'll make?
1: Huge in to have George Roach back. We did really miss her, I think, last round. And I really do like this new partnership between Kira Dibb and George Roach. Two very experienced players, two very creative players. So I'm really looking forward to seeing how that develops across the rest of the season.
0: All right, watch this space. Thank you so much, Bridge.
1: Thank you.
0: Bridget Murphy, sports guru there, talking NRL and NRLW. Coming up next, we are going to talk about Aussie rules, AFL, two teenage sisters who are vying for AFL selection in the future. That'll be after Sundays with Summertime on the ABC.

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2: 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You are on Sport Hunter. 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We'd prefer it to be sport-related, of course, but, you know, whatever's happening. Just like Nat has, who said, we were talking about washouts a little bit earlier. Quite a few junior games, at least, have been washed out this weekend. Who said, my netball game was cancelled as we were standing on the court, ready and warmed up. Tough times, Nat. Hopefully you got to head back to home and head back to bed. But, yeah, let us know what is happening in your world of sport.
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2: For up-and-coming AFL hopefuls, next week is a big one. Starting on the 25th in Melbourne, the School Sport Australia Football Championships sees the best school-age players descend on Victoria to play for their state. And astoundingly, our region has 5 junior players featured in the New South Wales Under-14s girls team. This includes twins Lura and Phoenix Russell from Lochinvar and Sophie Miller from the Hunter as well. And making up the 5 are teenage sisters Bella and Scarlett Crouch, just 14 months apart in age, and who are heading down for the tournament with their family this week. I sat down with them this week and asked what it was like receiving this news that they'd made the New South Wales team for the tournament.
5: I was really excited for the opportunity that I got to play for New South Wales. Yeah, I was really excited to hear my name get called.
6: And so what are you expecting from the championships that are happening down in Victoria?
5: Good competition and excited versus Victoria because they're very competitive and so are we. Yeah, and I'm also excited to versus all the other states like Western Australia because they're really physical in the AFL and all that stuff.
6: Yeah, okay. And so what actually happens at the champs?
5: You have a opening ceremony the first day and then you play a team every day for a week and then they'll crown whoever wins most of the games.
6: And Bella, what was kind of the path to be able to get into this team? What did you have to do?
5: The first stage, we had to go down to Sydney and we had to trial against like the regions of Sydney, and then we got in and then we had to go to Wagga to trial. And that was a really hard competition to get into. Then we got in. Yeah.
6: Lots of travelling for mum and dad by the sounds of things.
5: Yeah.
6: Scarlett, what do you hope to get out of this tournament?
5: I hope that New South Wales could possibly win and beat Victoria and also making new friends and maybe kicking some goals.
6: And Bella, we've heard that you raised your own money for this trip down to Victoria. How did you manage that?
5: I went around my estate and I had like a poster and it was like a 100 club, and I'd knock on doors and asked if they wanted to buy one, and it was like a raffle and whoever won would get $250, and in return I'd still get $250 because the tickets were $5.
6: Brilliant. And you raised enough cash to get down to Victoria?
5: Yep, I did.
6: And it's pretty exciting, the amount of people who came from the Hunter. In the New South Wales team, it sounds like 20% of the entire team is made up from people in this area. Is that right?
5: Yeah, yeah.
6: What's in the water here?
5: Probably the coaches. They probably make us better.
6: So who are the people who have supported you along the way? I'll start with you, Bella.
5: Jono, the twins' dad, which is our coach for Maitland, and my parents, Justin and Sophie, they supported me throughout this whole AFL journey.
6: What about you, Scarlett? Who's helped you along the way? Did you miss anyone?
5: Jono, Russell and Steve Marchand, who's been like assisting, and also he's coaching me this year in my AFL, and also my parents for like driving me to games and supporting me through them.
6: Now, this is a pretty exciting opportunity, but what is the ultimate goal for your football?
5: To make the AFLW and for the Sydney Swans and live in Sydney and just keep playing for them.
6: What if one of those dirty Victorian teams wanted to try and pick you up? Would you go there?
5: I guess we'll come to that when it comes.
6: What about you, Bella? What's the ultimate goal for your footy?
5: I want to make the AFLW with Phoenix and Lira in the Sydney Swans so we can be all together and play all together.
6: And what's it like going through, first of all, with friends like that in the same team? Is that really helpful?
5: It is really helpful. We push each other, like, to become better. And we, like, Lura would be forward, Phoenix would be mids, I'd be back, so we at least have something to kick it to.
6: And what's it like going through with your sister? Is that good, having her in the house pushing you on?
5: Yeah. She's a good player.
6: Scarlett, what's it like going through with your sister?
5: I think she pushes me to my limit, and even though sometimes she can be annoying, she is there for me when I need it.
6: In the backyard, are you guys simulating games and moments in games, things like that?
5: Yeah, we are forward and back, so we do go at it a lot.
6: And are you competitive with each other? Do you fight, or are you pretty supportive of each other?
5: Sometimes we fight, but, like, we always support each other. And we're very competitive who's going to beat each other.
6: So if somebody gets, you know, like, an award or something, are you excited for them, or are you like, man, I wish I'd got that one?
5: No, more excited because they deserved it, or she deserved it.
6: And do you have any idols in the AFL or AFLW that you look up to?
5: Isaac Heaney. He's really good, and he's from the Hunter, I think.
6: What about you, Scarlett?
5: Isaac Heaney, because he also has the same hair colour as me, and he's from the Hunter too.
6: That's great. All right, so wave a magic wand. You're both playing for the Sydney Swans. Do you guys want to play together in the same team at the same time? Would that be exciting?
5: Yeah, it would be. It means we have at least someone around us. And maybe we could, like, live together in an apartment. I don't know about that.
2: Sisters Isabella and Scarlett Crouch, they're heading down to play for the under-14s girls New South Wales team in the School Sport Australia Football Championships. Good luck down there, girls. Thank you for the chat. Up next, we give you everything you need to know about the World Cup final happening 5 a.m. Monday.

0: Prince, Stone on the ABC. You're on Sport Hunter with Nick Gill. 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You can always text 0487 99 12 33. As somebody who hasn't left their name has just done, we were just speaking to Bridget Murphy about the Knights game last night, and he is airing his frustration, saying, no call went the Knights' way. Look at the penalty count. First Sharks try, Dom Young, he gets knocked back as he tries to jump. Both the ref and the bunker ignore it. And then Justin Holbrook in a presser after the game says Dom Young probably should have got 7 resets for being held down, hence his frustration. If you've got any thoughts, as always, you can text us.
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0: Oh, the World Cup final, Argentina versus Spain, Lionel Messi versus Lamine Yamal. It is time. Monday morning is when it happens, and we're going to find out what to expect right now with ABC football commentator Ned Hall. Good morning, Ned.
3: Good morning, Nick. Yeah, looking forward to the final. It should be a cracker.
0: Oh, it should be. So what do you reckon we should expect from this?
3: Look, I think it's going to be a really interesting game. I think Spain will start as favourites, no question at all. And you look at the way that they've gone through the tournament.

Albeit they started the whole competition off with a goalless draw against Cabo Verde, which didn't really bode well for the rest of the tournament. But since then, they've got better and better, particularly that semi-final win over France, where there were outsiders in that. People thought France were probably going to brush them aside like they have done quite a lot of other teams. And Spain just showed they're a very controlled, very confident football team who know exactly what they're doing.

0: semi-final. So they've just shown that they can get it done, and there's a huge belief in the Argentine side as well. But I just think Spain will be too strong for them.
1: Do you think Spain will be nervous based off that because of how many times Argentina have either been level or behind as the closing minutes are starting to creep up on them? Do you think they'll be a little bit nervous if they're not at least two goals up with, say, 10 minutes to go?
0: Do you know what? I don't think they will, because this Spanish side just exudes confidence. They're incredible the way that they, you know, even the game against France with all the attacking talent they'd got, a lot of teams would sort of fear playing against the likes of Kylian Mbappe and the rest of the striking ability that that French side has got. And yet they just stuck to the process, stuck to the game plan, did everything the same way as they have done through the other matches. And I think they've got such huge belief in what they can do and how they play. I don't think that anything really phases them. It's been so successful for them for so long. This is a team who are unbeaten in 37 games, albeit they did lose a Nations League final on penalties, but they weren't beaten within normal or extra time. So they haven't lost a match for 37 games. And since Luis de la Fuente took over after the 2022 World Cup, they've only lost two games.
1: So where do you think this game will be won and lost then?
0: For Argentina to win it, and look, Argentina, I'm not saying they're no chance to win it at all, but they need to get good control of the football. They can't let Spain dictate the pace of the game. They can't let Spain have too much of the ball, which is what Spain tends to do most of the time. It's what they did against France. It's what they've done in most of their matches. Argentina has got to make sure that they get a foot on the ball and actually control some of the possession. If they can, they can hurt the Spanish side. Spain have only conceded one goal at the tournament so far, and that was a goal against Belgium, but it did come from a ball whipped into the box with a cross, which is what Argentina did so well against England. That's what they need to do. They need to make sure they can press Spain back and whip in some more good crosses into the middle. And Lionel Messi, I'm stating the obvious, he is a key man for Argentina. Even walking around the pitch like he's out for a sort of a daily stroll, he's got the ability just to find space. And I think, funny enough, the walking helps with that, because most players are pushing up and pushing onto the defenders. He can be walking around 20 yards behind that, and all of a sudden he'll drift off to the side and be in space. No one's picked him up, and he gets the ball to his feet with enough space and room to whip the ball in. So he is going to be a real key for Argentina if they do want to win this match.
1: Yeah, so you can't talk about this game without talking about Lionel Messi. Do you think that Spain will pay him as much attention as they would have, say, 12 years ago?
0: Look, I'm not sure they would, but I wouldn't be surprised. So if he drifts off to the right hand side as he was doing against England, he'll be up against Marc Cucurella, who is the large haired left back that Spain have got going for him, and he's a guy who loves a contest and loves a battle. He'd love to be going up head to head against Messi, and I think he will be, but probably the player most likely tasked with taking him on. I don't know that the Spanish will man mark Messi, and I think actually, for enough, his walking makes it hard for you to do that, because you're literally taking a player out of the game to stroll around the field with Lionel Messi. So I think you've just got to try and keep your eye on him, but not maybe in the same way that you would have played against him if he was younger, quicker, and a bit more agile. So he poses a different problem these days. Still a very real problem, but you can't sort of play in the same way that you would have done before. So it is an interesting one for the Spanish to solve. But as I say, Spain trust in the way that they play. They trust in their processes, and I don't think they'll do an awful lot different from what we've seen from them the rest of the tournament.
1: And one of my favourite stories about this is, I guess, a matchup, not face-to-face matchup, but is Messi versus Lamine Yamal. Can you tell us about this bathing photo that has just come around to be such an incredible coincidence?
0: Yeah, it's incredible. So obviously, Lionel Messi made his name as a Barcelona player. That's where he came through as a teenager there, and made his way through into the first team at Barcelona. He was a superstar there. And probably the heir apparent at Barcelona was Lamine Yamal, who was born and bred in Barcelona and came through the youth ranks at the club. But when he was a baby, his parents actually won a competition to go along and have their baby meet Lionel Messi and have photos taken with him. And when you look at it now, it's a weird photo shoot, to be honest, that he's got him in those little plastic bathing baths, and so like Lionel Messi is bathing Lamine Yamal as a baby in a bath, and then there's pictures of him, quite sweet pictures of him all rugged up and holding him in his arms, and so that's just such a strange thing to sort of look at going into a World Cup final, that took place that one of the players there, you know, 20 years older than the guy he's playing against,

0: want to cradle them in his arms as a baby. It's a really strange set of circumstances.
1: Now, tell us about the halftime show, because this is, much like the 48-team tournament, is fairly unprecedented.
0: You know, it really is. And I've got to say, I'm not a huge fan of this. I would say, not wanting to sound too curmudgeonly, but I'm not a huge fan of having too much entertainment in and around the game when it's the game itself that you're really there for. You sort of have this stuff crowbarred in a little bit. So I've been getting emails from FIFA for a long time with more acts being added to the halftime show. And I kept thinking, how are they going to fit this into 15 minutes at halftime? Well, the answer is they're not. There's going to be a 25-minute halftime show. Wouldn't be surprised if it runs longer than that as well, because they've got Madonna there, they've got Shakira there, they've got BTS there as well. Justin Bieber, I think, was one of the more recent names added to the list. So all these different performers are going to be taking part in the halftime show, which is, it's fine. I think it works well for the American market. It's very much like the Super Bowl halftime show. And I know a lot when they went there in 1994, this was something that they wanted to do. So FIFA have really gone all out on the entertainment side of things. I'm just not sure how it'll land.
1: Wow. Okay, before we move to the other games, who's your tip and what's your fairy tale ending for this one?
0: Oh, look, for me, I was on Spain before the tournament, and I'll stick with them. I think they are the one side who don't tend to get phased off. They're pretty unflappable all through the tournament. So for me, I think it'll be more of the same from them. I think if they go a goal up against Argentina, I don't see Argentina getting back into it the same way that they did against England. Spain just look after the football, control the ball, control the game. So I see them winning. And look, I'd love Lamine Yamal to really deliver a world-class goal in the final, because I've been talking him up most of the tournament, and he has, as I say, hasn't really delivered so far. He's only got the one goal. That was against Saudi Arabia, but he is a phenomenal talent, and I'd love to see him shine on that world stage for him to go on and score a winning goal.
1: Beautiful. All right, let's turn our attention to Sunday's third place playoff, 7 a.m. on Sunday Aussie time, so that's tomorrow morning. Is this something that players like value? Is this something they get motivated for? And from a coach's perspective, are they giving up and comers minutes for future World Cups, or are they fielding their strongest side?
0: It's a really odd one, to be honest with you. I'm not a fan of the match at all. I'd prefer them not to play it, because like once you've gone through the whole tournament and you've gone through that crushing disappointment of going out in the semi-finals, which is being tasted by definitely both the French and the English after their semi-final defeats, to pick up again and try and play in a match where these things don't matter as much in football. You know, you're going into this match where ranking points don't really matter. It doesn't matter about qualification for future tournaments. And in terms of tournaments down the line, things change so quickly in football that even the next major assignment for France and England is the 2028 European Championships. 2 years down the line, a lot of these players might not be there. I don't think the coaches can necessarily look in that in mind. And Didier Deschamps won't be there as well, the French coach. This is his final match in charge of the side. I think for me, the French might have slightly more motivation to send Deschamps out with a win. I'm not entirely sure that the English camp is the most happy at the moment. There's plenty of stories coming out about the fact that players were unhappy with the slightly defensive tactics that England used in that match. And Thomas Tuchel's made a couple of comments as well that whether they're misinterpreted about English DNA not quite being able to control the ball towards the end of the match. I think they've got bigger issues going into this than being that concerned about the third, fourth playoff on Sunday.
1: Okay. And last one before we let you go, for the last time, what's the story of the tournament that we'll be talking about for years, do you think?
0: Look, it's an interesting one. I think from this tournament, I think one of the overriding things has been the bigger World Cup. And I think that's going to be one of the big talking points to take away from this. Not as an individual story or a team story. The fact that we've got to this point now where we've gone to a 48-team World Cup, I think we're going to see, I genuinely believe the next World Cup will be 64 teams. I think we've literally opened the door to that.
1: Oh, why stop there? Go 128.
0: Yeah, no, let's see. So 64 teams is pretty much a third of all the FIFA confederations around the world. And it means that, look, the positive is Australia will always be at the World Cup. Like, there's no way they won't get through and qualify for the Asian group when there's that many teams. It's got to be an absolute disaster for Australia not to get to the World Cup. But it means qualification is going to be a bit more routine and a bit more straightforward. There's not as much excitement to be gained from going through qualification.
1: All right. Well, big call there, but watch this space. It's been an absolute pleasure talking to you throughout this World Cup, Ned. We've appreciated your time, your expertise, but enjoy the last game.
0: Yeah, but that will do. We'll be very sad come Tuesday morning that there's no more football.
1: Absolutely. Ned Hall there, ABC football commentator who has been guiding us through this whole tournament on Sport Hunter. And if you couldn't make it overseas for the FIFA World Cup, don't worry. Football fever is alive in Newcastle as we hosted the very first mini World Cup this week.
2: What kind of strengths do you think your team have?
3: We have like a lot of good people in the midfield and some strikers too. And defence.
1: And I'm going to take you there very soon, just after this very sporty song from Queen. Bye.

0: in the end, but I'd suggest the Ukraine Defence Force to begin
1: with. To start with,
0: because they're at the cutting edge of
1: this technology. They've got the good oil. Yeah.
0: But the future technology, HG, is obviously, and I suggested this to Feathers, is the nanotechnology in drones. So we can, or it is feasible, that you could design a drone that would be

0: Yeah, everybody's gonna know our name.
1: Look at this kid go! He is rugby league poetry in motion. Purdue score!
0: Everybody's gonna know our name.
2: Billy gets the ball back to Tedesco. He's gonna score.
3: He's a genuine superstar.

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Waylon Payne with Darla on Saturday Night Country. More from our chat later on tonight. The record is a bold one. It's full of feeling and that confessional style of writing that is unique and special to country music. Lily Miola, she also dropped a new record on us this week, just yesterday. Lucky to Be is the name of it, and I have picked one to play in a couple of tracks that is about kissing cowboys. I've always wondered if the big old hat gets in the way or whether they take it off. Is that the gentlemanly cowboy thing to do? If there's any cowboys out there listening, can you please let me know? Solve the mystery for me. Let's hear a new one now from Brooke Russell and the Mean Reds, coming from Melbourne. It's Sylvia on Saturday Night Country.

0: I think I might have done an interview with Michael Parkinson or Clive Robertson or Michael Parkinson or maybe both.
1: Yeah.
0: Alice Cooper. I'm just trying to think of people who were characters.
1: Yeah.
0: Mr. Blobby.
1: Yes. Well, nobody interviews Vincent Fournier, always just Alice Cooper.
0: Correct. Now, I'm going to get into trouble if we
1: ramble on, which I'm guilty of, because... Well,
0: have you got a reputation?
1: 1968, and as sure as heck ain't the Beatles.
0: Hmm.
1: And
0: you want me to play it again so you can hear the...
1: It's rocky enough, but it just isn't. It just isn't the style or anything of the Stones. And you said something about I can't. So I'll go...
0: No, nothing to do with that. And don't you dare. Don't you dare. Let me play it for you again.
2: I do not for one think that the problem was...
0: No, that's not it. That's the wrong one. Let me just go back. It's this.

0: So this is very interesting. On the text, they know. They know. Alan in Cumnock knows. Who else knows? Yep. Wallace knows. Golden Beach. Yep. Gary in Brisbane knows. And Daryl Braithwaite mentioned him.
1: I only caught the very tail end of your interview with Daryl.
0: Oh, you...
1: And incidentally, can you play How's That at some stage?
0: I did play How's That at the beginning of that hour, so you'll have to go online and listen on the ABC one. Listen app.
1: Yeah. Now, the question and...
0: Answer the question, Trev.
1: Apologies for time wasting.
0: Guilty
1: as charged, Your Worship. And, but thank you for this last opportunity for a chat with you. And I have on shoulders for someone if the band is Led Zeppelin.
0: No, it's not Led Zeppelin. Sorry. Okay. Andrew, hello.
2: Andrew from Smithton.
0: Andrew from Smithton in Tasmania. How cold
2: G'day,
0: is it tonight?
2: Connor, how are you going?
0: Very well, thank you. Do you know the answer to this question?
2: Yeah, I do.
0: Go on, tell me.
2: No, it's Electric Ladyland.
0: Very good. Who sang? Who played that?
2: Jimi Hendrix, of course.
0: Yeah,
2: it's a wonderful album. I love it.
0: Oh, I think I need to listen to it.
2: Yeah, I need to listen to it more again.
0: Yeah,
2: because I love him.
0: I think we all need to listen to a bit of Jimi Hendrix.
2: Look, I'm a 1980 model, and I grew up with Black Sabbath and Jimi Hendrix and Dire Straits. So, I'm a 46-year-old man now.
0: Are you okay? Are you coping with that?
2: I'm loving it.
0: Yeah.
2: Great.
0: Good age.
2: It's really bloody nice to get old, and Mum never thought I'd make it to 21.
0: That's what happens when you take your troublesome son and lock him in a room for another 25 years. He comes out at 46 playing the quiz.
2: That's it. I've got my own house and I've got a few businesses going and I'm having a crack at life.
0: So. Excellent. Are you ready for your next question?
2: Certainly am.
0: Which French artist became so fascinated by Mont Saint-Victoire near his hometown of Aix-en-Provence, that he painted it more than 60 times. He's a French artist. He grew up in Aix-en-Provence and he painted it. I painted Mont Saint-Victoire more than 60 times.
2: French artist.
0: That's the best clue, isn't it?
2: I know. It's a good clue, but I'm going to have to bow out on that because...
0: Oh, come on.
2: Oh, well, I'll have a go, but I'll have a crack, I guess.
0: Yeah.
2: No, I don't know. And give it to someone else. I won a magnet last night, so I'm feeling magnanimous.
0: All right. You're feeling magnanimous because of your magnet. All right, I shall pass you on. Are you ready?
2: Yeah, roger that.
0: Nice to chat.
2: I'm going to listen as well.
0: Ian?
3: Yes?
0: Where's Eddie. Warimba?
3: It's between Abbotsford and Five Dock in Sydney.
0: Ah! I didn't even know there was an Abbotsford in Sydney.
3: Yeah. More salubrious than I believe the one in Melbourne.
0: Well, the one in Melbourne is next to Collingwood, who defeated Carlton tonight, did I tell you, by quite a few.
3: Yes.
0: Have I mentioned that?
3: Yeah.
0: Oh, I'm so
3: glad. Now, I knew Daryl from Rearwick Boys High when he went there.
0: Which Boys High?
3: Randwick Boys High when he was in Fuji.
0: Right.
3: Oh, yes. He was very good then.
0: As a singer?
3: Yeah.
0: Mm.
3: But some people said his brother was a better singer, but not the showman.
0: Oh, how interesting. Glenn.
3: Yeah.
0: The twin brother.
3: Glenn. Yeah, the twin.
0: I wonder what it's like being talked about on the radio like this, you know, like Glenn's probably had...
3: At our age, he's mostly thinking of going to bed.
0: Just reading a little note to me. Oh, yeah. Right, okay. It's me having to stay on the microphone because what I do is, you know, when you become a nearly middle-aged lady and you put your glasses on, you have to put your glasses on to read the blurry screen. And then I go, what does that actually say? And then I lean across and I, anyway, enough of the rambling. Do you know the answer to this question?
3: Is it Claude Monet?
0: No, it's not Monet. So let's just cross Monet off the list. I'll tell you who knows.
3: Nick will not have fun.
0: Ed in Perth knows who it is, but I'm going to say Karen, who is in Altona Meadows. Good evening to you, Karen.
4: Hello.
0: Lovely to speak to you. We've knocked Monet off. And who did Trevor say? I can't remember who else they said. They said, oh, I can't remember. But anyway, we know it's not Monet. We know we're looking for the name of a French artist. We know that he grew up in Aix-en-Provence and that he was, you know, repetitive. He was stuck on painting Mont Saint-Victoire. Do you know which artist it was?
4: Carl Cézanne.
0: Yes, it was. It was Cézanne.
4: Yeah, only know a couple.
0: Very good. All right. Are you ready for your next question?
4: Thank you.
0: Which 1984 film is this scene from?
5: I do not for one think that the problem was that the band was down. I think that the problem may have been that there was a Stonehenge monument on the stage that was in danger of being crushed by a dwarf. All right? That tended to understate the hugeness of the object.
6: I really think you're just making a much too big a thing out of it.
7: Making a big thing out of it would have been a good idea.
0: Do you know what film that is?
4: Oh, I've got. I'm not a film goer.
0: No.
4: Sorry, I can only just pick one out of the blue. I'll say, I know that Jurassic Park was made a few times. I'll just say that.
0: Well, I can tell you, without this even being a clue, that this film is the furthest from Jurassic Park that you could ever get. It is 12 dinosaurs between this film and Jurassic Park, even though there is a connection. I guess some would say that they represent dinosaurs of a different type, but...
4: Is it Back to the Future?
0: No. That was last night. Yes, bobsled knows who it is. Okay, I have to move on, Karen. Lovely meeting you. Hey, Eric, it's you again.
8: Hi, Libby. Yeah, it's... this is Spinal Tap.
0: Yeah, it is. This is Spinal Tap. I don't even have
8: and,
0: to.
8: And I'm pretty sure it's Samuel Langhorne Clemens, otherwise known as Mark Twain, who said golf is a walk sport. Golf is a spoiled walk. Yeah.
0: I thought it was Bob Hope that said it, but maybe
8: Bob Hope loved golf. He played a lot of it.
0: Okay, I'm going to have to look it up. You tell me something while I look it up on my phone. Who said golf is a good? Maybe you. No. Bella's on the phone.
8: When you were Elle McPheast, Norman Gunson came back. I mean, Gary McDonald came back. He did Norman Gunson in 93 and then he had his nervous breakdown. So that was about the same time you were doing Elle, but you didn't interact with him, no.
0: No, because he wasn't. Well, I'll tell you though, Effie and I are good mates. I think Effie and Elle got together and I did actually meet the real Elle McPherson.
8: Right.
0: But we were both too scared to speak to each other. Can we get on with the quiz?
8: Yeah, sure.
0: Name one of the two female lead singers in the Mamas and the Papas.
8: Mama Cass.
0: Yeah.
8: Who else would there be? Mama Cass. They're called Mama, so what are we, Mama? Oh, geez. I mean, I was born in 1968. I'm into that sort of music. I was born in 1968, but trying to think.
0: Hey, just while you're thinking.
8: Yeah.
0: Oh.
8: Good song.

0: we know what that is. Amy Winehouse from 2006. Great song. Tragic loss.
1: And I think it's been about 9 years since we lost her. 2017, I think.
0: Yeah.
1: I think it was.
0: Yeah.
1: It's flown by. Gosh.
0: Yeah. And we watched it. We watched it happen in real time. It was happening in plain sight. It was like Anna Nicole Smith, actually. We watched these people just self-destruct in plain sight and, in fact, kind of cannibalised them because we put – anyway, it's interesting horrible, celebrity. Yeah. Very interesting concept.
1: Oh, yeah.
0: Which three Coen brothers films did both John Goodman and John Turturro appear in? So there were three Coen brothers films that both John Goodman and John Turturro appeared in, and they were between 1990 and 2001. Can you tell me what they were?
1: Okay, this is a complete guess. John Goodman, I don't know John Turturro. John Goodman, I'll take a guess at The Flintstones.
0: No.
1: I won't even waste any more time because I don't know. So I'm going to bed now to get up and watch England versus France.
0: Oh, me too. That's going to be so good. Lots of fun. See you. Heather, good evening to you.
2: Oh, no.
0: Why?
2: No, I wouldn't have a clue.
0: Oh, you've waited all this time and you got a...
2: I haven't got a clue.
0: Oh. No Coen Brothers films in your head?
2: No, I can't even think of anything. Like, the best I can think of is The Producers.
0: No.
2: No, that's what I thought.
0: I think that's Mel Brooks.
2: Yeah, that one.
0: Sorry. See you.
2: Night, Libby.
0: G'day, Tom.
3: Hello.
0: Can you help me with this? The three Coen Brothers films that both John Goodman and John Turturro appeared in.
3: I have an idea on one of them.
0: Yeah?
3: Could I just say, Libby, what did the Collingwood supporters say to his 12-year-old daughter?
0: Okay, do I need to put my finger on a dump button or is it going to be okay?
3: It's going to be fairly okay.
0: Okay.
3: Don't smoke at the kitchen table with all your kids around you.
0: Now, I'll just put my teeth back in and get on with the with the quiz. Thank you. Tom, you know that Collingwood 90 beat Carlton just 69.
3: Could I just say, Libby, it's not even the real football. Why don't you watch Australia's largest spectator sport?
0: What's that? Soccer, are you saying?
3: Rugby league.
0: Oh, no, no, no, no. No, it's okay. It's okay. But I am
3: The Big Lebowski.
0: Yeah.
3: Moving on. The Big Lebowski. That's the only one I can help you with.
0: Well, that's good. That's a help. We've got
3: you. I'll leave it at that.
0: Okay, bye. Jeez, I wasn't meant to say anything then. Kate in Umina Beach. Hello, Kate. We know The Big Lebowski is one of those three Coen brother films that both John Goodman and John Turturro appeared in. Do you know any of the others?
4: No, that was the one I thought of too, Libby. But I was going to say that I think I actually met you at one stage. Years ago, about 12 years ago, I went to a Melbourne Cup function, Dance Circular Quay. And it was upstairs. I thought you were hosting it.
0: I might have been.
4: Yes, and I seem to remember my friend and I were talking about Ellie McPheast to you, and you said, oh, yes, and so I was talking to you about it. So I met you along the way.
0: Yeah, well, that's the whole thing with this kind of public work. Yes, you meet lots of people.
4: Well, I'd remember you, but you wouldn't remember because naturally you meet so many thousands of people that, you know, you couldn't remember them. But it was lovely meeting you in any way. And I'm sorry, but that's the one I thought
0: of. The Big Lebowski. Do you mind if I move on?
4: Yeah, absolutely.
0: Okay, off I go. You two. Rachel, hello to you.
5: Hello.
0: How is Launceston tonight?
5: Chilly.
0: Yeah, silly question, right?
5: Yep. 3 degrees is good for here.
0: Oh, positively warm.
5: Holy sick, it's better than Canberra.
0: Yes, I guess so.

0: I don't know, 78. I'd, look, I've seen so many bands, but I think it was, yeah, around the 70s in South Australia. May be wrong, but I know I saw them here.
1: Here's the next question. Which actor starred in Dead Calm in 1989? Hunt for the Wilder People in 2016.
0: Oh, Sam Neill.
1: Yes.
0: He's my favourite. Hey, I just love that movie. But Crump, that's the guy that wrote it in New Zealand. I've read all his books. Actually, they're playing that on SBS tonight on Channel 30 at 7:30. Hunt for the Wilder People.
1: That's right. Yeah, because unfortunately Sam Neill died this week. And
0: I know. What a loss. What a gentleman.
1: Lovely bloke. Great actor.
0: I know.
1: Lovely bloke.
0: Yes.
1: Now, vale to Sam Neill and condolences to all his friends and family should you be tuned in tonight. We loved him.
0: Oh, wow.
1: Yep.
0: Yes.
1: Which long-running TV show, which first aired in 1981, had this as its opening music credit? Are you ready?

0: No, no.
1: Very good. You got to do two more for me. Yeah? One more.
0: Yeah. Ooh, na, na, na.
1: Very good. This is the answer.

0: There you go. The Real Thing. Russell Morrison, The Real Thing. Produced by Johnny Young, actually.
1: Yeah, didn't Molly Meldrum have something to do with that?
0: Yeah, he did.
1: Well?
0: Yeah, he produced it as well. I must look that up. I know that both of them were involved, Molly Meldrum and John Young, but I can't remember who what. But anyway, it's The Real Thing by Russell Morris, who still is wonderful with his blues stuff.
1: Yeah.
0: Okay, shall we move on?
1: Yep.
0: At this year's Tony Awards held in June, which Broadway musical earned 12 nominations and won the Best Play Award?
1: Not really big on musicals. Probably won't know this. Trying to think of a new musical this would be, wouldn't it?
0: Yes. Mm-hmm. Its playwright actually won the 2026 Pulitzer Prize for drama for this same show. Yeah.
1: No, no, I don't think I know that. Can't help you with that one.
0: Okay, here we go. I have to move on. I'm sorry. Are you okay?
1: All right, that's fine. Thank you.
0: Produced by Molly Meldrum, Andrew says. It was produced by Molly Meldrum. So, Andrew, send me a text. What did Johnny Young have to do with it? Because I know Johnny Young was involved as well. Did he write it?
1: And maybe one of them wrote it. That's what I was wondering. Yeah.
0: So Molly produced it, Russell Morris sang it, and I am thinking, Andrew, someone will look it up and send me a text. I think that means John Young wrote it. Okay.
1: Okay.
0: Bye. Nice to meet you.
1: Bye.
0: Adrian. Hello, Adrian.
2: Well, hello.
0: It's you. I know. It feels like you've been waiting forever, but it's actually you on the radio now. Have I done you already? Are you still? Oh,
2: it might be a connection thing.
0: Oh, do you mind if I move on? Because I think you've already been on and I'll get in so much trouble.
2: Sorry, was it a connection thing?
0: Okay. See ya. Hey, Karen.
3: Oh, how are you? Can I

0: Oh, God, black elderberry, goodness knows, whatever else.
1: Yeah, throw it all in. Bit of honey.
0: That's it. Drops it all in and see how it works out.
1: Yeah.
0: Excuse me. And I do apologise for the voice.
1: It's all right. Not a problem. I apologise for the question because I don't know whether you'll know it. At this year's Tony Awards, though I'm sure people are Googling as we speak, at this year's Tony Awards held in June, which Broadway musical earned 12 nominations and won the best? Pardon?
0: I'm actually into musicals.
1: Do you know the answer?
0: I think it might be something called Schmigadoon.
1: What?
0: Schmigadoon? Excuse me. Sorry.
1: Schmoozon?
0: Yeah.
1: No, sorry. It's not.
0: Oh, really?
1: Mm-mm.
0: Oh, I thought they won the Tony Award this year.
1: Well, it didn't win Best Play Award because the one that won Best Play looks very, very interesting. I've actually seen other people attempt to do a similar thing. It's actually a drama about a group of women who reunite decades after participating in a 1970s feminist consciousness raising group. But I can't give you that clue because Philip.
0: Before you go off air, may I please have just 2 seconds?
1: Yes.
0: I went to the ABC Open Day for the second year in a row.
1: Yeah.
0: And I want to absolutely positively thank and send kindness and gratitude and everything else to all the team at ABC Brisbane. Who put together the open day today.
1: Was it good?
0: Oh, my God, that was just amazing.
1: What made it so good?
0: I've been there before, but for people who have not been there before, it helped them understand how radio broadcasting works. So, I guess the person who's the breakfast presenter here in ABC Brisbane, and by the way, I was in Adelaide, Melbourne, and elsewhere, and Sydney. He explained things like switching to the news, how intricate it is for you.
1: Mm. Yes, the timing.
0: Yes,
1: oh, my gosh, the timing. I have to go because the news is coming up in 7 minutes.
0: That's it.
1: Okay, bye.
0: Yeah.
1: See you. I got to go, or else I'll never get through all this, and then I'll just get so in trouble. Bye.
0: Love you.
1: Colin.
2: Hello, Libby. It's Colin.
1: It's Colin. Lovely to speak with you, Colin. Do you know the name of this play?
2: No, not really. Could it be The Left-Handed Toothbrush? I suppose that's quite what I can think of.
1: No. The Left-Handed Toothbrush. No. I don't even think of it. Great try.
2: Okay. Thank you.
1: See
2: Have
1: you.
2: A good evening.
1: Bye. Hi, Kingsley.
3: Yes, hello, Libby.
1: Do you know the answer to this question?
3: I think I do. Well, I'm not sure. It's one of two.
1: Mm.
3: But first of all, I want a little trivia about Molly Meldrum and Tusk. That's why I rang up Tusk.
1: Right.
3: Molly initially said he didn't like it, and I was blown away by that. I mean, you're kidding me, because I bought the 45. That's how old I am.
1: Right.
3: And he said, the more I listened to it, the more I liked it.
1: Groaning.
3: He validated my buying, purchasing the 45.
1: Right. Okay.
3: Yeah.
1: That's interesting.
3: Okay. My choice is Book of Mormons.
1: No, it's not Book of Mormons. I am very, very sorry. It is not. Right. I think we're up to question 13, but we've got 5 more minutes of the quiz because we've got a lot to get through in the next hour. Scott, hi.
4: Hello.
1: Ed from Perth knows. Did you look it up, Ed? I wonder. Tell me, Scott.
4: I've got no idea. I had time to Google it, and many have, but I didn't. And the hint, it wasn't a hint, but I know it might have something to do with the suffragette movement, maybe.
1: Mm-hmm.
4: But I've got no idea. I'm not into the theatre.
1: Oh, well,
4: You love this because I like rugby league. So.
1: Oh.
4: Yeah, so there you go. So I'm in the theatre, but I like rugby league, not rugby union, rugby league.
1: I like rugby league. It's got a lot of boof in it. Sometimes you just need that pure aggression, don't you?
4: Oh, it's not pure aggression. It's just, I don't know, it's all the rules, what happens on the field. So it's like, I don't know, with Aussie rules, you play AFL and they jump and they smash into each other. There's no love.
1: Yeah, I actually heard Aussie rules referred to as, it's not a contact sport anymore, they call it a collision sport, which I thought was really interesting.

0: interesting. Lovely to meet you. I've got to move on. Brian, hello.
1: Hi.
0: Can you help me with this? The Tony Awards. It was a Broadway musical. It earned 12 nominations and it won the Best Play Award.
1: No, I can't really.
0: My name is a hint. It's a drama about a group of women who reunite decades after participating in a 1970s feminist consciousness-raising group, and it explores how ideals from the second wave feminist movement have evolved, what's changed, what hasn't across generations, and My Name is a Hint. No?
1: No, I've gone... and I'm not much used on musical questions either because I was declared at an early age tone deaf.
0: Ah, never mind. At least we gave it a shot. I'm sorry you got one that isn't up your alley. Joe, can you help?
2: Could it be Oklahoma?
0: No, it's not Oklahoma. Ian in Barara, can you help me with this?
3: So, Libby.
0: Yeah.
3: I'm going to have a little bit of guess, but.
0: Oh, can't. You can't. The news is coming.
3: Death of a Salesman?
0: No. Sorry. Richard's in Wollongong. Richard?
4: Libby, liberation.
0: Yes!
4: I'll put you out of your misery.
0: You got it. I'm so glad. All right.
4: I didn't know until the clues came and then the substitute thing sort of thought, oh, what, you know, there you go.
0: There you go. You got it. I'm so glad you worked it out. And we got it. It is time now for The Guys to Shine. Name this classic villain played by Hugo Weaving. Stand by. And action. It's a classic villain played by... Oh, I see. That was meant to go first. So that's not much of a... Here you go. This is the hint.
5: Ever stood and stared at it, marveled at its beauty, its genius... Billions of people just living out their lives. Oblivious.
0: That's Hugo Weaving. He's in a classic movie. What is his character?
4: It would have been funny if it was Michael Jackson, wouldn't it?
0: It would have. I'm really sorry. I'm sorry.
4: I'll just say Lex Luthor.
0: No, it's not Lex Luthor.
4: All right, sorry.
0: It's okay. You too, Nicole. Nicole.
6: I was afraid you were going to ask me.
0: Mm-hmm.
6: I'm sort of kind of thinking it maybe. I can't remember the character's name though. Oh.
0: Got a bit of it for someone else?
6: Any clues by any chance?
0: No, I'm sorry.
6: That's okay. I haven't seen it.
0: What?
6: But,
0: you haven't seen what?
6: The movie, but I know he played, is it Elrond or something like that from, The Lord of the Rings?
0: No, sorry.
6: No.
0: Okay.
6: Might be the other one.
0: Stop now and come back after the news for this one last question. Who will be my lucky last person who knows what that Hugo Weaving role is?
7: ABC News with Andrew Kaloupas. Officials in Laos have blamed the fact that no autopsies were carried out on two young Australian women for not having enough evidence to lay more serious charges over their deaths. Here's Tim Morton.
8: The Lao government has been under pressure since 19-year-old Australians Holly Morton Bowles and Bianca Jones died in what is believed to be a mass methanol poisoning incident from consuming tainted drinks at the Nana Backpackers Hostel in Vang Vieng in November 2024. According to a transcript of a press conference held last week, Lao police said they did not have sufficient evidence that could confirm that the deaths of the Australians and four others were caused by the action of any individual or any other causes. They also said this was due to the fact that no autopsy was carried out on the bodies of the people. The Department of Foreign Affairs has now raised the advice level for Laos to warn of crime, the risk of methanol poisoning, and a lack of transparency in the justice system.
7: One Nation leader Pauline Hanson says Australia has gone woke, criticising the country's sex and gender and immigration policies. During a speech in London, the senator has just ended her trip to Britain and France after speaking to a mostly empty session of the Conservative Political Action Conference. She described her visit as a fact-finding mission but attracted controversy after recording a podcast with UK far-right activist Tommy Robinson, who's also a convicted criminal, and attending a Dolce & Gabbana fashion show in Sicily with her friend and political benefactor, mining billionaire Gina Rinehart. Senator Hanson says Australia must not set aside what she calls common sense.
9: We're too stupid over there with these feminist organisations or these other ones or the activists and pushing their own agenda, that common sense has been pushed to one side and we're worried about everyone's feelings where the majority of people know how, you know, what is right, what is wrong.
7: Muslim leaders are welcoming an expansion of Australian Federal Police community liaison teams to help combat Islamophobia in Australia. Increased community liaison is one of the recommendations the federal government plans to adopt from Aftab Malik's report into Islamophobia, which was released in September last year. The chief executive of the Australian Islamic College in Perth, Abdullah Khan, says the Muslim community works closely with police to build relationships, and he's pleased a similar system will be rolled out nationwide.
10: I think bringing this conversation at a national level will definitely make a big difference, and that's the reason I'm hopeful that it works in WA and it's brought to the national conversation, it will definitely work nationwide.
7: Russian officials say 7 people have been killed and 50 injured in a Ukrainian drone strike that set fire to an oil depot and two warehouses belonging to Russia's biggest online retailer, Wildberries. The BBC's Paul Adams with more.
11: The attacks appear to have started at night, with some videos showing terrified and injured staff attempting to flee as explosions continue. In a statement, President Zelensky said Russia was using the two warehouses to supply what he called sanctioned components for drone production and navigation equipment. He said the attacks were in response to Russian strikes on Ukrainian cities and communities. This appears to be the first time Ukraine has mounted attacks of this kind. It could be part of an attempt to undermine businesses owned by people close to Vladimir Putin. Wildberry's owner is Tatiana Kim, Russia's first female billionaire.
7: India's first privately built orbital rocket has successfully completed its maiden flight, marking a significant step in the country's efforts to expand its commercial space industry. The 7-storey rocket built by Skyroot carried 6 payloads into a low Earth orbit. Skyroot plans to offer dedicated launches for small satellites, a service it describes as a taxi into space. In the AFL, Collingwood has notched a 6th consecutive win with a 21-point victory over arch-rival Carlton at the MCG. Here's Clint Wildon.
12: The Magpies ran out winners over the Blues by 21 points. Nick Dacos had 36 disposals, Tim Membry 3 goals. Carlton has now lost its past 2 games and finished the match with injury concerns to Harry Mackay and Adam Chera. Brisbane claimed a 6th straight win, beating a brave West Coast by 24 points in Perth. Kai Lohman booted 4 for Brisbane. Jake Waterman had 5 goals for the Eagles. Melbourne stayed within striking distance of the top 4 with a 16-point win over North, while Fremantle moved 3 games clear on top of the ladder with a 28-point victory over Port. Clint Wildon, ABC Sport, Perth.
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0: That's all that's left of the river.
1: It's a lovely spot, isn't it? You can hear the silence. Fantastic. Lovely, beautiful place to be, isn't it?
0: I wouldn't live anywhere else.
1: Jane, thanks for bringing me out here and thanks for informing Australians about these lovely scar trees. They're a beautiful thing, aren't they?
0: Oh, yeah, they can see them on my website. So that's www.scartrees.com.au. And there's thousands there to look at. Thanks for coming out to see them, Macca. It's a long way from Sydney.

pie interesting? I talked to her 10 years ago, but I thought it's always interesting. People who are passionate about whatever they do. This is our friend Johnny Broomhall, recently passed. Mighty man. There's water in the Barwon now. Give us a ring wherever you are, 1300 700 222.

0: Bring the brass in, that's the way. 1300 700 222. 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This is Macca. 6 o'clock.
1: Gavin Coote with ABC News. The United States and Iran are edging closer to an all-out war after the American military revealed that two troops are dead and one is missing following an Iranian strike on a US base in Jordan. Tim Wharton reports.
2: The US military says two soldiers were killed in Jordan on Friday following an Iranian attack and one is missing. The American deaths are the first since the opening days of the war, and the announcement comes after the US military conducted its seventh straight night of attacks on Iran. So far, the US has lost 16 service members during the conflict and over 430 have been wounded, while American Gulf allies like Kuwait have accused Iran of targeting its civilian infrastructure, including desalination and water generation sites, endangering the lives and safety of people. Iran is also suffering as US strikes have hit bridges, power facilities and other infrastructure. Mohsen Rezai, a senior advisor to Iran's supreme leader, has warned if the attacks continue, all-out war could soon resume.
1: A man has been arrested over a stabbing in Sydney's eastern suburbs overnight. Emergency services were called to an assault on Warners Avenue at Bondi Beach just after 11 o'clock last night. A man aged in his 30s was treated for stab wounds to his face and hand before being taken to hospital in a stable condition. A short time later, a 30-year-old was arrested nearby and is now being questioned by police. Homelessness service providers say they feel increasingly under pressure with a growing number of people sleeping rough across the state. According to the latest report from Homelessness New South Wales, the number of rough sleepers in the state has risen by 5% over the last year. Robin Evans is Baptist Care's Chief Operating Officer of Community and Housing and says the increase in homelessness has left the organisation financially stretched.
3: We certainly are feeling the crunch. We are seeing more people accessing our services. We have a finite amount of money, like all services do.
1: Australian Muslim organisations have welcomed the federal government's response to an Islamophobia report that was released in September last year. While the government has accepted 35 out of 54 recommendations, organisations like the Alliance of Australian Muslims and the Australian National Imams Council says they're after more timely action. The Lebanese Muslim Association is also concerned the government's approach to racism is segregating different religions and is calling for a more holistic solution that addresses racism against all races and religions. Overseas now, the Premier of Ontario's province in Canada, Doug Ford, has hit back at criticism from US President Donald Trump about wildfires that have blanketed Canada and the US. Nearly 1,000 blazes are continuing to burn across Canada, with many out of control, including 191 in Ontario. Mr. Trump has blamed the Canadian government for its so-called poor forest management and threatened to impose more tariffs. Ontario's premier says the US president has forgotten about how Canada came to the US's rescue last year.
4: They have a very short memory. We had the water bombers, everyone ready, going over to California. It was last year. We sent down hydro linemen down to the Carolinas and Georgia to help out. That's what neighbors do, right? You don't get on and start threatening and criticizing, because guess what? One day it's going to be your turn.
1: The New South Wales government is trialling new AI animal detection technology to help prevent wildlife from being hit on roads. The protective animal warning system is being tested on a short stretch of the Monaro Highway between Canberra and Cooma. The $500,000 trial uses heat sensing and optical cameras to detect animals near the road. Minister for Roads and Regional Transport Jenny Aitchison says approaching motorists are alerted by smart signs.
5: We wanted to trial this new technology, which enables us to give motorists early warning that there would be a target species on the road ahead of them. So it gives them time to slow down and be ready for the animal so that the animal can hopefully get off the road in time.
1: In sport, West Tigers have suffered a fifth straight NRL defeat with a demoralising 32-0 loss to Canterbury Bankstown at Stadium Australia in Sydney. Josh Curran scored two of the Bulldogs' five tries as his side moved to 10th on the ladder. Wests had both Alex Tuau and Latu Finu sin-binned in the second half, with the Tigers on their way to ninth defeat in 11 games. And for a look at the weather, showers along the state's north coast. At Sydney, it's a top of 19 and currently 13. ABC News.
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9: So that's the story. Good morning and welcome. G'day, this is Macca.
10: G'day, Macca. It's Daniel here from sitting in the bush in Charlotte Plains Station in Western Queensland.
9: Why? What are you doing there, Daniel?
10: Oh, well, we're actually moving back to our beautiful hometown of Broome. We've been down in the Wollongong area and we really prefer the warm weather. So we're on our way back. So yeah, we're just chasing the bore lines a little bit going up through Queensland. So as I said, we're in Charlotte Plains. There's a beautiful thermal spring here that we're in. Well, we've been in, and now I've just lit the fire with a bit of cypress pine, so the smell is beautiful, and the stars are everywhere. It's quiet. It's amazing.
9: Oh,
10: beautiful,
9: Daniel,
10: we should bit of the country, mate.
9: Yeah, we should be there. Now, listen, who's we?
10: So I got my wife, Monica, and our good friends, Jeff and Carol. They flew over from WA to help drive us back with all our gear and, yeah, so caravan and camper trailers. At this particular spot, there's probably about 100 caravans here.
9: So it's Charlotte Plains is open for tourists
10: open
9: and things.
10: The public.
9: Yeah.
10: Yeah.
9: And,
10: yeah,
9: and
10: it's really, it's a beautiful spot.
9: And there's an arthritis spring there, is there?
10: Pretty much, mate. Yeah, they got baths set up all over the campsite. So you just turn them on and you got hot water. As much as you want. It's just phenomenal.
9: Are people travelling there for their bad knees and hips and all that sort of stuff, are they?
10: I would imagine so. There's quite a lot of retired people here, which is totally fine. But they got a little bar there set up. And
9: they've got
10: a lot of music during the night. There's a little country band cranking along. So
9: yeah, next thing you'll tell me there's a coffee van there.
10: Funny enough... They do make coffee.
9: Listen, what's your story, Daniel? What were you doing at Wollongong, and why?
10: I was actually in Jamboree. We moved there for we got some friends there, and my son got a job there and stuff. But we didn't really particularly like the weather so much. It was quite cold and rainy. We've been in Broome for quite a while, and so we're basically heading back to Broome. So back to my business. I've got a maintenance business in Broome, and. Shout out to all my good friends over there.
9: Daniel's coming. There you go.
10: I'm coming back. Yeah, I'm coming back. I need to go back fishing again so I can get my bones warm again.
9: Yeah, well, so you're just taking your time on your trip, are you?
10: Yes, correct. Yeah, we're probably going to get back in the first week of August. So we're actually heading from here up through to Opalton and Ruby Vale. We'll do a bit of fossicking and a little bit of prospecting and then back over to the Mataranka Hot Springs in Northern Territory and down to Katherine to the Hot Springs and, yeah.
9: So what is it with what is it with the Hot Springs? You're doing a Hot Springs trip, are you?
10: We've actually met a couple of people who have done it from Melbourne. They've come up from Melbourne. They follow the bore line and there's Hot Springs all the way. There's one in Cunnamulla and one in a bit further up Milton, I think it was, or Winton, whatever it was.
9: Yeah, they're out.
10: And you just pick up on them. So it's just one of those little nice things. Yeah, you wouldn't believe it. In the middle of the bush, there's so much water. It's just incredible. It's amazing.
9: Well, yes.
10: Goats and sheep and everything. And
9: goats everywhere.
10: Goats
9: Daniel,
10: everywhere, yeah.
9: Good luck. Keep in touch. When will you be in Broome?
10: Thanks, mate. We'll be in Broome the first week of August.
9: All right.
10: And thanks for taking the call, mate. First-time caller.
9: Good on
10: you. I've been listening to you for a while. So.
9: See you in Broome, I hope, Daniel.
10: Yeah, see you there, mate.
9: Good on you.
10: Thanks, buddy.
9: Bye.
10: See you, mate. Bye.
11: Tell Australia, ring Macca. Put everybody in the know. If you've got a little yarn, ring Macca on Australia's radio show. If the creek's been rising or the weather's coming up, or you found a little nugget or your horse has won the cup, put the billy on, ring Macca. Australia's waiting for you.
9: That's right. If you've got a little yarn or even a big yarn, you can give us a ring, 1300 700 222. On the program this morning, some magic moments, the things that people say That's what's happened.

0: sides continue to trade strikes, while the US military has revealed two troops died and one is missing during an attack on an American base in Jordan. Tim Wharton reports.
1: The deaths of the two US troops are the first since the early days of the war, and they occurred following an Iranian missile and drone attack on a base in Jordan on Friday. Since the war began, 16 American service members have been killed and over 430 have been wounded. Tehran looks set to continue launching more strikes on the United States allies in the Middle East after a seventh straight night of American strikes on Iranian military targets, escalating the war 1 week after a ceasefire collapsed. Mohsen Rezai, a senior advisor to Iran's supreme leader, has warned that if the American attacks continue and the US tries to seize Iranian territory, Tehran will hit back with everything it's got.
0: Charities are calling for more action to boost the availability of public housing for Sydney's growing homeless. Lydia Feng reports.
2: Reverend Bill Cruz has long been a lifeline to the city's most vulnerable, providing hundreds of meals every week to the homeless through his foundation. But Reverend Cruz says homelessness is now at unprecedented levels.
3: Over 50 years, I've never seen it worse than now. And I've never seen it more diverse than now. You get young people and old people, but also older women.
2: The 81-year-old believes soaring living costs and a lack of affordable housing is fueling the city's homelessness crisis. The state government says tackling homelessness is a priority, with promises to build 8,400 new public homes by 2031. But with more than 70,000 people on the social housing waitlist, experts say it doesn't go far enough. The state government concedes a skills shortage and supply chain issues are hampering efforts to deliver more social housing.
0: Muslim Australian organisations are welcoming the federal government's response to the Special Envoy's Islamophobia report, but are calling for more active steps to be taken. Nandini Deer reports.
4: The Alliance of Australian Muslims and the Australian National Imams Council are among groups welcoming the federal government's response to the report. While the government has accepted recommendations, including more education and funding security at mosques, organisations are calling for more timely action. Lebanese Muslim Association Secretary Jamal Keir says the community has been waiting 10 months for the government's response.
5: My honest answer is this is a window dressing. This is something that had to be done in order to appease the Muslim community.
4: While he welcomes the response, Mr. Keir wants to see a more holistic approach to tackling racism.
0: One Nation leader Pauline Hanson has given a speech to a mostly empty room as she wrapped up her controversial visit to the UK. Here's Europe correspondent Elias Kluwer reporting from the CPAC conference in London.
6: Pauline Hanson's final official engagement in the UK was a speech at the Conservative Political Action Conference in London. Although the Australian senator was warmly received, the room was only about a quarter full, with about 120 people in attendance. Senator Hanson used the speech to blast Australia's immigration policies and net zero target. But after the conference, one of the senator's senior staffers told the ABC she would not be taking questions about her speech or her recent podcast with controversial right-wing anti-Islam campaigner Tommy Robinson. And Ms. Hanson appeared to leave the conference through a back exit. Elias Kluwer, ABC News, London.
0: The Premier of Canada's Ontario province, Doug Ford, has lashed out at US President Donald Trump following his criticism about wildfires that have blanketed Canada and the United States. Nearly 1,000 blazes are continuing to burn across Canada, with many out of control, including 191 in Ontario. Mr. Trump has blamed the Canadian government for its so-called poor forest management and threatened to impose more tariffs. Ontario's premier says the US president needs to think again.
7: I got an idea for President Trump. Why don't you get rid of the softwood lumber tariffs? Because 33% of the lumber that you use in your building, guess what? It comes from Canada. You want us to clear the forest? Well, open up the gates. Let's start shipping softwood lumber down there.
0: The time now is 5 minutes past seven. Two teenagers are before the courts after allegedly breaking into a property in Port Macquarie, stealing a car and leading police on a chase along the state's mid-north coast. Police say the two 16-year-old boys stole a person's wallet and keys in Port Macquarie on Friday. The boys allegedly filled up a car at a petrol station and drove off without paying and were later spotted and pursued by police officers. The station wagon eventually crashed into a traffic sign and police say the boys tried to flee on foot. With help from the dog unit, officers arrested the boys, who remained before a children's court. Drivers are being reminded the school holiday grace period is over, with reduced speed limits for school zones returning from tomorrow. 40 km/h speed limits will apply across schools across New South Wales. From the start of Term 3, even though some schools won't have students back until Tuesday or Wednesday. Drivers caught speeding in school zones face heavy fines and demerit points. Transport for New South Wales's Emma Shearer says motorists shouldn't assume a quiet school means the rules don't apply.
8: We know not every school will have classes on Monday, but it is an official school day in New South Wales. So please, Pat, slow down, stick to the 40k speed limit and take extra care around schools.
0: Business owners and locals say the proposal to turn a busy strip in Newtown in Sydney's inner west into a special entertainment precinct would revitalise the area. The City of Sydney is working with the Inner West Council to have King Street in Newtown operate under the same regulations as businesses in the neighbouring suburb of Enmore. In 2024, Enmore became a special entertainment precinct, boosting the area's 24-hour economy. While Newtown and Enmore blend together into one scene, the suburbs fall into different jurisdictions, meaning businesses in Newtown currently operate under tighter regulations. AI-assisted cameras are being installed on a short stretch of the Monaro Highway between Canberra and Cooma as part of a trial aimed at reducing roadkill. The technology, developed by Transport for New South Wales, uses heat and optical cameras to detect kangaroos, deer and wombats near the roadside. It triggers live warning signs for drivers in real time. Member for Monaro, Steve Wands, says the trial is focused on giving drivers better information at the moment they need it.
9: The onus is always on drivers to be cautious, and I think as anybody driving in country New South Wales knows, there is always the risk of wildlife on the roads. But if we can reduce that risk and assist drivers to make better decisions and perhaps slow down at appropriate times, then I think that's helpful.
0: New South Wales Police Commissioner Mal Lanyon is taking a plunge in Sydney's harbour waters this morning as part of a fundraiser for the Special Olympics. At Maranawi Cove in Barangaroo, Commissioner Lanyon is dipping into the water, the cold, cold waters, alongside 12 other plunges happening across Australia, raising awareness and funds for athletes with an intellectual disability or neurodivergence. The police commissioner will be taking the plunge alongside other athletes this morning, recognising and celebrating half a century of Special Olympics in the country. Now, with the latest in sport, here's Daniel Garb.
10: Australian Lucas Herbert has failed to replicate his record-breaking second round at the Open Championship Golf Major, dropping back to fourth place heading into the final round. Herbert trails leader Sam Burns from the USA by 3 shots after shooting a 1-over-3rd round of 71, but remains in contention for his first major title. Burns holds a 2-shot lead from New Zealand's Ryan Fox and South Korea's Siwoo Kim, heading into the final round. West Tigers have suffered a 5th straight defeat in the NRL with a 32-0 loss to Canterbury Bankstown at Stadium Australia in Sydney. Josh Curran scored 2 of the Bulldogs' 5 tries as his side moved up to 10th on the ladder. Earlier, the second place New Zealand Warriors defeated St George Illawarra 20-12 in Auckland, and in Canberra, the Raiders downed the Rabbitohs 34-24. The Wallabies have won their first test match in 7 attempts, farewelling coach Joe Schmidt with a 57-10 humbling of Italy in Perth. And Spain's final training session before the World Cup final tomorrow was cancelled after heavy thunderstorms hit New York and New Jersey. Nearby in Morristown, though, opponents Argentina were able to train after a 45-minute delay.
0: And just a reminder of the top story, the US military has said 2 of its personnel were killed in Jordan and another is missing after an Iranian attack. Iran's supreme leader says Washington would pay for seeking to incite war after a 7th straight night of US strikes. And now looking at today's weather, showers along the state's north coast, mostly sunny elsewhere. In Sydney's weather, partly cloudy, a top of 19 degrees. Right now it's 12 degrees on the coast and 12 degrees in the west as well. ABC News.
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11: When experts speak,
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14: Sometimes I get up in the dark, to sit with Macca in the park, and maybe share a story with the nation. In Birrong, Ringwood, Gunalga Station, in the suburbs and hamlets across the nation, it's a cuppa, toast and Macca on a Sunday morning. There's some bloke ringing from Bordeaux, France, then it's Hamilton Hume and his tight pants. If you listen hard, you can hear Australia smiling. In houseboats drifting down the Murray, at the spot, the bay, Galar, the curry, they're waking up to Macca on a Sunday morning.
15: Oh, I'm listening to you on my darling iPad Mini.
16: Good on you.
15: Oh, I love it. You've got all the stations.
16: There you
15: go. If I get bored with 612, that's Brisbane, I switch to 702, that's Sydney.
16: Right.
15: I've been to 774 in Melbourne, but on Sunday morning, I'm always with 702.
16: Good on you, Reid.
15: All the best. Love the program. Thank you for your effort.
16: Scott's in Crookwell. Good morning, Scott.
17: G'day, mate. How you going, mate? Yeah, mine is 90 this morning, mate. Massive
16: yep.
17: Frost.
16: Massive.
17: Yeah, snowy Friday night, Friday afternoon, and there was still a bit of snow here this morning. My kids were eating it. Yeah, and then by the afternoon it had come out sunny and it had all gone. Snowed here a fortnight ago and in the morning and they said, we can't go to school, Dad, we've got to play with snow. Yeah, and me and my brother always listen to you. My brother lives over in Esperance and I'm here in Crookwell, so we're opposite sides of the country. Yeah, good on you, Macca. Enjoy talking to you.
14: ...for Macca on a Sunday morning. On the Lane Cove River they're catching bass and the Reverend Father's preparing mass
18: until it got open out in grey stands and at foot's crane.
14: There's families together all around Oz
16: exactly.
14: Every Sunday morning, and
16: yep.
14: That's because they all connect with Macca for Sunday morning. I wait all week for Macca.
16: Me too.
14: On a Sunday morning.
16: Good morning. Welcome to the program wherever you are. Lovely to have your company. All sorts of things this morning. A little on spiders and insects. They're my favourites, little spiders and insects. I watch them as they weave their little webs and just go about their business, little weevils and all those sort of things in trees. I just love it. How are you? Lots of things this morning. As well as that, we've got the all-over news and you'll meet some interesting people and some fun facts and all sorts of things. 1300 700 222. If you've just got up, you missed Steve in the Gulf. He's up in the Gulf of Papua. Most interesting call. But I'm sure you've got a story too. 1300 700 222. This from, is it, yes, Bianca. Bianca says, I live in Warrnambool in Vic. Listen to your show each week. My mum and I get away for camping as often as we can, just making memories. We were camping last weekend. Just hold on, I'll just put that up there again. We were camping last weekend out of Ararat. At a place called Green Hill Lake, and I took a recording of all the frogs, Ian. Here they are. They're little froggies because there's been rain. Aren't they fantastic? There's so many of them, that you can't tell. I remember we were driving back from Horsham one evening and stopped the car, and the frogs were just, it had been raining and there was paddocks with lots of water in them. And I suppose because it generally gets to be dry that a lot of the frogs say, well, look, this is our opportunity, and away they go. So they start to sing and sing and sing, and you can't really tell one from the other. It's just a cacophony. Little froggies. Thanks, Bianca, for that. It was so peaceful being out in nature and hearing all the animals sitting by a fire and just looking up at the stars and the Milky Way. It's very good for the soul, that, Bianca, and it's very good for us here on Sunday morning. Our number's 1300 700 222. You can, maccatracks@gmail.com. You can send us an email if you like. Greg Mariner says, will you celebrate your 50 years in radio, Ian, when and where, and I'm looking forward to the big party. Are we having a party, Cal? I don't know. It'd be nice. It'd be nice to have a party, but I don't know where you'd have it. You'd have to have it in every state of Australia, I think. And look, I don't know. It'd be nice. It'd be nice to sing a few songs and do that sort of stuff. That's the phone. As I said, 1300 700 222. Give us a ring wherever you are. G'day, this is Macca. Hello.
19: Hello. Good morning, Macca.
16: What's happening? What's your name?

Gavin Coote with ABC News. A senior Iranian official has warned that full-scale war with the United States could soon resume as both

0: As young, was it Rob, told us earlier this morning, he's going to support his friend at the Brisbane International Velodrome for the International BMX competition, but also the Festival of Skateboarding's on the Gold Coast on the 31st of July. I think they're both... Are they both Olympic sports now, Timmy? Skateboarding and BMX? I think they are. They won't be in the Commonwealth Games, which are on soon, aren't they? But, yeah, it's another story. Give us a ring wherever you are. We're going to talk about knitting. Putting on extra layers. But helping people with beanies and shawls and all those sort of things. People who knit are wonderful people. They're contributors. We'll talk to that. We might have some magic moments. Magic moments. Yes. Edie, if you're ringing, ring us and tell us how the Odyssey was. I mean, I wonder what Milton would have thought of a film. 3 hours. 1300 700 222. Love to talk to you wherever you are. It's 8 o'clock.
1: Gavin Coote with ABC News. US Defence Secretary Pete Hegseth has paid tribute to two American military personnel who were killed in an Iranian attack in Jordan. Chelsea Hetherington reports.
2: US Central Command says the two deaths occurred on Friday and that a third US service member is missing. It's not provided details about the incident or where in Jordan the latest attack took place. Defence Secretary Pete Hegseth has posted on X, saying, "Godspeed, heroes. Their sacrifice only stiffens our resolve." It brings the number of US service members killed in the war to 16. Iranian state media, citing the country's health ministry, says at least 50 people have been killed in US strikes over the past 3 weeks. The US and Iran have intensified attacks since an interim ceasefire deal signed a month ago fell apart last week.
1: The next stage of upgrades to a key road corridor in Sydney's northwest is still months away from getting underway, with contracts yet to be awarded. The state government has committed an extra $250 million in its most recent budget to complete upgrades to the eastern section of Bandon Road near Vineyard. Contracts are expected to be awarded later this year to build 4 lanes between Windsor Road and the Richmond Rail Line. Roads Minister Jenny Aitchison says the ongoing

0: Upgrades will help accommodate the 300,000 extra people expected to live in the northwest over the coming years.
1: We've already had the new car park with more than 70 car parking spaces, upgraded bus stops, and improved pedestrian access. So this is work that will be staged. It's quite complex when these kind of projects need to happen under a lot of existing growth.
0: Lebanese Muslim Association Secretary Jamel Keir has thanked the federal government for its response to the Islamophobia report that says he wants to see a more comprehensive approach to tackling racism. Organisations including the Alliance of Australian Muslims and the Australian National Imams Council have also welcomed the government response, while adding there needs to be more meaningful and timely action. Mr. Keir described the government's response as window dressing to appease the Muslim community.
2: For 10 months, we have been asking for solutions. And I believe the Islamophobic envoy had a solution not only to the Muslim dilemma, but to the rise of bigotry and racism. And I think it's incumbent on the government to address those in a holistic approach.
0: Extended trading hours for businesses on a busy strip in Sydney's inner west suburb of Newtown could come into effect by next year if a proposal is given the green light. The Inner West Council and the City of Sydney are looking to turn Newtown's King Street into a special entertainment precinct, bringing it in line with the neighbouring suburb Enmore, which has been operating under different regulations since 2024. Locals and businesses on King Street who are hoping the proposal will go ahead for Newtown say the changes would stimulate the local economy. Motorists are being urged not to get caught out when school zones switch back on across New South Wales tomorrow. 40-kilometre-an-hour speed limits will be back in force outside schools for the start of Term 3, even though some students won't return until Tuesday or Wednesday because of staff development days. Authorities are reminding motorists to watch for flashing school light zones and to slow to 40 kilometres an hour around school buses when their warning lights are flashing. Transport for New South Wales's Emma Shearer says drivers should be ready.
3: The kids do go back to school this week, and we are reminding drivers that all school zones will be back in force from Monday morning.
0: In the NRL, St George Illawarra captain Damien Cook has taken issue with a number of refereeing decisions in his side's 2012 loss to the Warriors in New Zealand. The last-placed Dragons saw a half-time lead evaporate as a clear forward pass went unpunished in the lead-up to the Warriors' third try, and the Kiwi club benefited from two contentious penalty calls late on. Cook says his side was hard done by in Auckland.
4: We're not getting rewarded for the effort we're putting in. The Warriors got a lot of stuff out there. We're putting a lot of effort. We're fighting for play the balls. We're not getting the same six agains. We come out at halftime. They throw a forward pass. We're chasing points straight away when we're in control of that game. It's not right.
0: Elsewhere on Saturday, Canterbury-Bankstown thrashed West's 32-0 at Stadium Australia. And in Canberra, the Raiders defeated the Rabbitohs 34-24. And now for a look at the weather. Showers today along the north coast, mostly sunny elsewhere. In Sydney right now, it's currently 12.
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8: Some ring to praise the humble spud. Roy saved his missus from the flood. And Hong Ying's here from Wuhan on a visa.
9: A fiancé visa.
8: At Southbank, Broadbeach, Cullen Bay, as Aussies wake to meet the day, they tune their dial to Macca.
10: G'day Macca, this is Cliff. I'm out on the road. I'm heading south with another B-double to Melbourne. A load of blankets on. When I say a load, it's only 2 tonne of blankets. They use them to wrap up the bull bars that I take back to Brisbane on Monday. I'm ringing to tell you, Macca, that it is white out here at Parks this morning, and there's frost on the tops of the roofs. And it's just a beautiful scene. White amongst the yellow canola fields.
11: It's always interesting, Cliff, isn't it?
10: It is, Macca, and so's your program. I love listening to your program. And I'm still getting over that gig you did on the Gold Coast. That was a marvellous gig you guys did.
11: It was Australia Day, wasn't it?
10: That was Australia Day. When are you doing it again? I'll travel to get there. Thank you, Macca.
11: Thanks, Cliff.
10: Cheers.
12: Good morning, Macca. Bill Mason's my name. I'm driving for Toll Holdings between Brisbane and Dubbo. And this truck goes to Adelaide. It's a shuttle to Adelaide. there's three other drivers take it on to

0: party in the living room. Good little song, isn't it? Don't you like it?
1: Yeah, I do.

0: Well, you'd be, I don't know what you'd be, you'd be happy, I think. 1300 700 222. Crasho Kate, Kate Thomas, thanks for coming in. It's lovely to see you.
1: Absolute
0: pleasure.
1: Enjoy
0: your time in the Big Smoke.
1: Will do.
0: Okay.
1: Thank you very much.
0: And I'll see you in Albany.
1: Absolutely. Look forward to it, Macca.
2: Oh, good
1: on
2: you.
1: Bye now.
0: 1300 700 222, maccatracks@gmail.com. Macca moments, magic moments. After the news, it's 9 o'clock.
3: Gavin Coote with ABC News. A Queensland man has died during an hour-long police pursuit on the New South Wales northern border this morning. Ethan Ricks reports.
4: New South Wales police were notified that a man allegedly armed with a gun had crossed into the state around 1 a.m. this morning. Officers say after the driver failed to stop, a pursuit was initiated before road spikes were deployed twice in South Mooloolamba. The man eventually came to a stop after driving down an embankment around 2 a.m. When police approached the vehicle, the 25-year-old man was found unconscious and died at the scene. A firearm was seized from the ute and a critical incident investigation into the police response has now been launched.
3: The US military says two American soldiers have been killed and one is missing after an Iranian attack in Jordan. The BBC's Nick Johnson reports.
5: US Central Command hasn't disclosed the identities of those who were killed, nor the exact circumstances and details surrounding the incident. Last night, Jordan's military said it had intercepted 10 Iranian missiles fired into its airspace without reporting any damage. Iranian state media, quoting the regime in Tehran, said it had destroyed at least two US aircraft in Jordan, something which hasn't been confirmed by the US military. Iran says at least 50 people have been killed and more than 500 injured in US strikes over the past 3 weeks. With escalating exchanges combined with the death of American troops, the way back to talks around the table looks difficult.
3: One Nation leader Pauline Hanson has used a speech in London to blast Australia's immigration and environmental policies. Here's Europe correspondent Elias Kluwer.
6: Senator Hanson has spent about 2 weeks in the UK and Europe, a visit she's described as a fact-finding mission. On her last official engagement, she spoke to about 120 people at the Conservative Political Action Conference. In the speech, she slammed Australia's migration policies while

0: See, I didn't even know The Odyssey had been made into a film, but there you go. I'd like to thank Antonia Gauci. She's in training here this morning, because this is the best place to be trained. Timmy Traeger is the wise hand here. And Lee Kelly, a wonderful producer. And I'd like to thank you. I hope you've enjoyed the program. More fun facts. You can send us fun facts. You can send them by Pony Express, you know, an email or whatever, or you can send them in a letter. You know, ants never sleep. I mean, you didn't know that. Or Australia's shortest prime minister was 5'6". You didn't know that, did you? No, I didn't know that either. But we're better informed for those lovely fun facts. Stay tuned on ABC Local Radio. Good morning, Chris Bath.
1: Good morning, Macca. How are you?
0: Oh, fab. Fab, absolutely fabulous. What have you been doing on your holidays?
1: Oh, well, I'm slightly jet-lagged.
0: Oh, really? You've been to Bali?
1: We've been, yeah, sort of. Greece. It was awesome. It was so great.
0: Really?
1: Such a beautiful country.
0: Yeah, well, you...
1: Beautiful people, amazing food.
0: And you come back here to Australia and The Odyssey is on in movie houses everywhere.
1: Yeah, and this is, actually a girlfriend of mine just told me she's going to see it this afternoon. I said, now I need to go and see it. I should have seen it before I went to Greece. I've just kind of done it in reverse.
0: Well, I'm not promoting it, but, it sounds like we had a couple of... Eileen in Brisbane said they went to see it and they're older people and they said they loved it. And then,
1: well, I heard you saying on the show you wish you could get Homer on. If you manage that, can you let me know?
0: Yeah, it'd be good. And yeah, but I'm going to wait for the musical, as I said.
1: You could star in it. You could narrate it. You could be Homer.
0: And you could dance. After the news at 10.
2: Gavin Coote with ABC News. A critical incident investigation has been launched after a Queensland man allegedly armed with a gun died during a cross-border pursuit overnight. Ethan Ricks has the details.
3: New South Wales police began a pursuit this morning after they were notified that a man allegedly armed with a gun had crossed the Queensland border around 1 a.m. Officers say road spikes were successfully deployed twice in South Moolumba before the man drove down an embankment around 2 a.m. Police found the 25-year-old man unconscious in his ute with a firearm and he couldn't be revived. He is yet to be formally identified. The state's police watchdog is now monitoring a critical incident investigation into the actions of responding officers.
2: Iran's Supreme Leader Mojtaba Khamenei has released a statement saying US President Donald Trump's signature is utterly worthless and devoid of credibility. It comes as the US military reveals that two American soldiers have been killed and one is missing after an Iranian attack in Jordan. Iran, meanwhile, says at least 50 people have died and more than 500 have been wounded since the collapse of the Memorandum of Understanding saw fighting resume. Mr. Khamenei's words were read out by a newsreader on state television.
4: Now that the American enemy is seeking to escalate conflict and bear even greater costs and greater disgrace, it should know that the dear Iranian nation and the resistance front have unforgettable lessons for it.
2: Liberal Senator Andrew Bragg has labelled Pauline Hanson's attack on transgender people as insane. Speaking at a Conservative conference in the UK, Pauline Hanson said Australian authorities were stupid for giving rights to trans people and that Australia was doing psychological harm to young people. Senator Bragg says while there are issues that should be addressed, it's incumbent on politicians to make life easier for minority groups, not harder.
5: If you want to have a free and fair society, then you don't go out of your way to make life harder for people who are in a small minority. The idea that there's a spectre of transgender people taking over Australia, I just think is insane.
2: Overseas, Canadian officials say cooperating with firefighting authorities in the United States is continuing, despite critical rhetoric from the Trump administration. US President Donald Trump is threatening to impose increased tariffs on Canada to pay for smoke damage after what he called an invasion of filthy air. Around 1,000 fires are currently burning across Canada, many of them out of control. Canadian Emergency Management Minister Eleanor Ovshevsky says the two countries have long helped each other fight wildfires.
6: In terms of that